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16: A white woman's murder shocks the city. A black man from the projects comes forward with information about the case.
18: He says the police are his friends.
16: But out of nowhere, he goes from star witness to prime suspect.
18: 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They turn on him.
16: 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Lee Harris is sentenced to 90 years.
19: I get 90 years for killing somebody I have never seen.
16: Behind bars, Lee finds an unlikely ally in his cellie, Robert. The pair are like chalk and cheese. There's no way their paths would ever cross on the outside. But as a fellow inmate, Robert sees through the lies and vows to do the unthinkable. Clear Lee's name.
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3: Yo, G, they can't stop me from rapping, can they? Can they, huh?
4: Got to imagine my excitement to learn that not only is Steve DeSager in tonight, but we get into segment? What's going on, Steve? How's it going? Oh,
5: hello once again, and we'll start with the NFL news and then get to hoops. But 49ers running back Christian McCaffrey missed another practice today.
6: Oh, here we go.
5: He's been out due to, quote, tightness.
4: Ouch.
5: Just that. The Texans placed quarterback Graham Mertz on IR, signed quarterback Brett Rippon. Cardinals first-round running back Jeremiah Love's going to miss the next week with a sore ankle, and running back James Conner is still out after foot surgery a year ago. As for Patriots defensive back Christian Gonzalez, he was held out of practice due to injury, they say, although they've not been specific of what that is. He is also waiting for a long-term contract extension. One defensive back who's been waiting and got one today is the Seahawks Pro Bowler Devin Witherspoon, 4-year extension worth more than $100 million guaranteed. Ooh. There are 7 NFL preseason games on the Saturday schedule. The NFL's next exhibitions are not till Thursday, 2 of them. As for the late night games, couple minutes to go at Baltimore Ravens 24-7 over the Eagles.
6: Ooh, and that's a winner.
5: The Cowboys lead 10-7 at Seattle in the third. Did you know that this is the weekend for the Basketball Hall of Fame's enshrinement?
4: No clue.
5: It's going on tonight, actually.
6: I had no idea.
5: Mark Few, Gonzaga coach, is into the Hall of Fame this year. Not only a couple times National Coach of the Year in college hoops, but 25 straight years and counting into the NCAA tournament. Doc Rivers as a coach is into the Hall of Fame. Not only was a good point guard in his playing days, he's top 10 in wins all time in NBA history. Some people have forgotten about or wanted to forget about some of the recent years coaching Milwaukee or Philadelphia, but he was with the Clippers for years. Yep. Boston Celtics about a decade, Orlando 25 years ago. Former referee Joey Crawford getting into the Hall of Fame this weekend. An NBA ref for almost 40 seasons through 2016.
6: Who put him in? Tim Duncan? Is that
5: a Yes, his favorite. Over 2,500 regular season games he refed, number 2 all time. As for a player getting in, Amari Stoudemire, who was Rookie of the Year 2003, up averaging 21 points a game his first 8 seasons with the Phoenix Suns. From the Women's Committee into the Basketball Hall of Fame, keep in mind, it's the Hall of Fame for the sport in Springfield, Massachusetts, not for the NBA. Candace Parker is in, not only a legend at Tennessee, the university that is, but WNBA, and so much success there. Also from the Tennessee Lady Vols, Shamique Holdsclaw, 6-time WNBA All-Star in. Elena Deladon into the Hall of Fame tonight, 2-time MVP in the WNBA. And in as a group, the U.S. women's team that won the gold at the Atlanta Olympics in 1996. So that group includes some people that are already in the Hall of Fame as individuals like Lisa Leslie and Dawn Staley and Rebecca Lobo. And in from the Contributors Committee, Mike D'Antoni is now a Basketball Hall of Famer because of his innovation of the up-tempo and spacing philosophy and the offensive strategy. He had been a coach in Italy for years and had played overseas and then came to the NBA and was coach of the year a couple times, more than a decade apart. But as of tonight, Mike D'Antoni is a Basketball Hall of Famer.
4: Does that seem like a weird name to be a Hall of Famer?
5: Yes, it is. But again, it's from the contributors committee, so it has more than just wins and losses in the mind. Venus Williams is still playing tennis these days, and she's going to be at the U.S. Open. We'll see her in doubles. Thing is, she keeps entering in singles at some of these places as well. Yesterday, Venus lost her first round match in Cincinnati, which means she's lost 13 matches in a row.
6: Wow.
5: In singles. Over the past year plus, she is 0-13, and she lost to an unknown 6-2, 6-2 yesterday.
4: Jeez. It's like everything in the segment tonight.
5: You know that no tournament is going to say no to giving her a wild card if she wants to enter, even if she becomes 50 years old. She's such a draw. And it's one loss after another.
6: She should play pickleball. Just give it up.
5: You know that she's going to be in, you know, it's going to be Venus and Serena on the court at the same time in New York and doubles. And I'm sure that's going to happen. They just, there's a, if you're a tournament, you just can't say no to that, even if they're out in the first round. Of course, did you see, it wasn't that many weeks ago, Serena Williams was actually on the court, kind of tuning up. And she can still serve. My goodness, she can still serve. But moving around the court and actually winning points, that's a little bit different. PGA playoffs started this week. Jordan Spieth is just outside the top 50 in the standings. Only the top 50 advanced to next week in the playoffs. It's the top 70 golfing this week. Weekend in Memphis. Scottie Scheffler showed him why he's the best. Yesterday shot 61. After today, after the third round, he's still leading in Memphis by two strokes. Sam Burns is tied for second after shooting 62. A reminder, Sunday's IndyCar race on Fox TV is in Ontario, Canada. Alex Palou just earned his sixth victory of the year last weekend. And the story in baseball this afternoon came from this Cardinals rookie, Joshua Baez.
7: He swings and he hits it high. Deep to center field. That's back. That's a goner. The first swing in the big leagues. How about that? Joshua Baez goes yard.
5: Longtime Cardinals announcer John Rooney with the call there. And the guy wasn't over. Second at bat, he hit it out at Wrigley Field as well. And then his third at bat of the day.
7: A swing, and there's a drive, and that's hit well to right field. That's deep to right. That ball is gone. That ball is gone. In the big leagues. Three home runs for Joshua Baez.
5: That had never been done before.
6: Bet for him to be rookie of the year next year. Right, bet that now. Right, bet him now.
5: I thought Arnie was going to make, hey, can we vote him rookie of the year this year? It's August 15th. Does this count?
4: He did something that's never been done.
5: That's correct. A little history today.
4: Thanks, Steve. Mm-hmm. Hey, don't forget with the iHeartRadio app, you can stream us wherever you happen to be. 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
22: 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And Amanda Knox joins Bobby Cass to talk about surviving prison and life nearly 20 years after being wrongfully accused.
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24: Three staccato cries of Mayday and an eyewitness report of a mid-air explosion is about all that is known this morning of the British Columbia air disaster, which yesterday claimed 52 lives.
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27: Gambler on plane insured for $125,000, jury told.
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27: We were told nothing.
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2: 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I am Darren Smith alongside my broadcast partner, Adrian Garcia Marquez, our producers, Jack Powers and Mike Usher. We are live from BMO Stadium in Los Angeles. It is a gorgeous Saturday. We appreciate you being with us as we get you set for San Diego Football Club, the Chrome and Azul versus Los Angeles Football Club, the black and gold. 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Thank you for joining us on AM 760 on the iHeartRadio app, wherever you might be listening tonight. It is a Western Conference matchup, a rematch from earlier this season between San Diego Football Club and LAFC. Splitting points, 2-2 draw at Snapdragon Stadium in early May. You might remember that one because LAFC equalized in the 14th minute of injury time. It was the latest goal ever scored for Los Angeles Football Club, and it was the latest goal ever allowed for SDFC. San Diego Football Club, following its run through League's Cup, 13th place in the West, 5 wins, 7 losses, 6 draws, 21 points. Los Angeles Football Club, 10 wins, 5 losses,
0: Four draws for 34 points. They are second place in the West. BMO Stadium looks like it is filling up. There's not a cloud in the sky here in Los Angeles. If you've never been to this stadium, it is truly one of the gems of Major League Soccer. So many big matches here, whether it's CONCACAF Champions Cup, MLS Cup. Feels like it's going to be a big night. There's just a big-time feel to this place. Coming up on the kickoff show, we're going to get shortly into the coach's conversation. Adrian sits down with one of the newer additions to the Azul y Chrome. That is Dagger Dan Thorhalsen, and we have news. We have lots of news. This is a much different-looking roster than it was before Leagues Cup. Three players added, including San Diego Football Club's third-ever designated player, and that player is expected to debut tonight here in Los Angeles. The last time San Diego Football Club was here, it was another debut. It was Sun Hyung Min, who made his MLS debut, the South Korean, who's on a little bit of a run. He is in the starting 11 tonight. We're going to get you the starting 11s coming up between now and kickoff. Kickoff is slated for 7:40. So we have you covered with the coach's conversation inside of the six. Going to get you the injury report. Adrian and I will tell you all about the starting 11s tonight, and I will just tease that as you're cruising around. Maybe you're making your way up to Los Angeles by letting you know it is a different-looking starting 11 than anything that we have seen, and this is a really, really healthy San Diego Football Club squad. SDFC finished Leagues Cup on Wednesday night at home with a 3-2 win against Puebla. They ended up with two wins, one loss, 6 points. Better, it was improvement from 2025, but ultimately they did not advance. Neither did LAFC, which played right here at BMO Stadium on Wednesday night against Querétaro. Ended up going to penalty kicks. All of their stars played 90 minutes in that game. So how they are going to fare tonight, well, that's what we're going to find out. Mention the news. We also have players that have exited. Wilson Eisner out on loan to USL side FC Tulsa. Anis Saidi has been loaned first to Monterrey in USL, then to Benfica B in Portugal. And Chucky Lozano, now he calls Carson home. He has been loaned out to the LA Galaxy. We will see them twice between now and the end of the regular season. Tonight's scouting report is brought to you by Adriana's Insurance. LAFC has scored 9 goals from outside of the penalty area. They will shoot and shoot a lot. They will shoot from anywhere. They are one of the best scoring teams in Major League Soccer. They have scored 35 goals and only allowed 19. San Diego Football Club has scored 32 but has allowed 29. So you have to be aware of what it is that LAFC might do. Number one in the league is LAFC scoring outside of the penalty area. Across all competitions this season, LAFC scored 11 goals from outside of the box, 9 in MLS, 1 in CONCACAF Champions Cup, and 1 in Leagues Cup. Well, let's find out what the head coach has to say. Head coach Mike Ivadas, following SDFC's exit from Leagues Cup on Wednesday night, had the chance to chat with him as we prepare you for tonight's matchup against Los Angeles Football Club. Here is the coach's conversation with head coach Mike Ivadas.
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0: Well, Mikey, we're getting set. LAFC, BMO Stadium on a Saturday night. Doesn't get much bigger than this. Let's look back, though, at Leagues Cup. Overall takeaways from the experience. You guys win a couple of matches. I thought it was fun outside of one first half in Mexico City against Club America. Pretty good tournament for the Chrome Azul.
3: Yeah, we took 6 points, which is progress from last year. It's not what we wanted. We didn't reach our goals by any means, but there's still progress, and you have to evaluate things fairly. And then on top of that, we won 2 games at home to build a little rhythm. And we're doing it not even at our best. So that's also important to win when we know that we can still be a lot better.
0: You mentioned the goals, obviously, when you're a competitor or to win. We all understand that you want to advance. But, you know, it's also okay to have other goals, right? You want to get certain guys some minutes. You want to get other guys maybe off their feet a little bit. How about some of the ancillary goals of the tournament? How did you feel that went? Integrating new players, getting them some time here with the squad as well.
3: Yeah, in our style, in our DNA, it's always about making the squad bigger. So we give opportunities. We take risks in some of these moments because you never know when you'll need a guy down the road. And so we got valuable experience and minutes for some guys who haven't had a lot. The performances were mixed, but yeah, that experience they get and that those repetitions they get can be invaluable because no matter what the actual performance was in that moment, we just won't know what the benefit of their future performances will be. So we definitely take a, I think we did that. And then we also made the squad more competitive because we looked at some different combinations. And it, I think, raised the awareness of the whole group that, oh, there's competition also for playing time.
0: You knew some of these guys and gave them some minutes, but some of these guys are new to the program, obviously, and Gabby and Ian and in Dagger Dan. What did you think and what did you learn about those guys over the last three?
3: Dagger's got good attacking quality. I'm really glad he took the next step with some final product. But he also just helps in the possession and in terms of getting us out of pressure. Still needs to improve defending, but he's been here without training, so it's totally normal that he's in this onboarding process. And then with Gabby, I think Gabby has shown to be pretty much a very good fit for us because he presses well and he's good on the ball. And now it's the next step about getting him his rhythm so that he has those final actions and that final impact. And then Murph is trying to get his rhythm back, get to his beast mode. And he's shown little flashes, but he probably also benefits from more training and more experience with us to get the little nuances.
0: We're talking about them, what they can do on the pitch. How about just the cultural fit of those three guys in with this group?
3: Yeah, fantastic. Dagger's a really outgoing guy. He obviously has good connection with being Icelandic. He has a good connection with all the Danish, Norwegian, Finnish guys. So that's been really good. He's fit like a glove. Elias coming in, he's just a top character, and you can see that he's not only a good teammate, but he's also a patient teammate and a hard worker. Gabby is a little bit more quiet, but super nice guy, super competitor, and already really open to finding connections with guys, especially Latino guys. You know, so it always starts in your comfort zone. And then Murph is a great guy, also a very, very quiet guy, taking a little bit more time to see his full personality, but it's also everybody's a little bit different. So sometimes guys are a little quieter than others.
0: Yeah, I mean, it's interesting. You know, you mentioned you know, some of the guys coming in. We have now somebody from Iceland and somebody from Brazil. It's like 15 different nations represented with SDFC. I don't really have a question other than, isn't that the beauty of football when you have so many different cultures inside of the same dressing room?
3: We believe in the power of diversity. I think it reflects well the community that we live in San Diego and the country we live in the United States, or we play in the United States. And yeah, I'm glad that we're harnessing its power.
0: You mentioned Ashuri. Sounds like he will be available for the squad. Tell us a little bit. What are you expecting when we see him hop onto the field, maybe as soon as tonight?
3: Yeah, top person, hard worker. And what you'll see from a talent perspective is very good in the 1v1. Chance creator and combination, good shot top of the box. And then what we're challenging him to do is also to run in behind because he's got great speed and he's got great intelligence and timing, and then also to arrive close to the goal in the far post, because we know that Anders is a player that will find guys in that spot for easy goals. Ultimately, at the end of the day, though, he also didn't get a preseason. And so it's about taking it step by step with him and letting him build his minutes and his rhythm little by little.
0: Well, the good news also out of Leagues Cup is you guys seem about as healthy as you've been. It doesn't seem like anybody comes out of that any worse for wear. Mikey, now it's, you know, full throttle football. 16 matches, all of them MLS matches, 16 of them in 12 weeks. There's no more World Cup break. There's no more CONCACAF. There's no more Leagues Cup. It's all focus on the league schedule ahead. Vertically from the entire club here, just knowing what's at hand and what you guys are trying to achieve between now and November.
3: Yeah, we're looking to climb the table. Simple as that. Make playoffs. Get to our best version of ourselves from a football perspective as the number one priority, because we know that that will then lead us to winning games and climbing the table. And right now, like you said, we're healthy. Even more importantly than healthy, in my opinion, is we've had some guys step up their performances with more guys available, which means there's more competition in the squad and also more ability to rotate and stay very competitive when all these games come thick and heavy.
0: Starts tonight, BMO Stadium against LAFC, an opponent that we know pretty well. We saw them earlier this year. You guys made it look easy away from Snapdragon. I know it's not, but you made it look that way. Have you noticed anything different playing away from Snapdragon Stadium in 2026 compared to 2025?
3: Yeah, I think we've had some pretty good performances. Maybe the difference is we actually had some nervous starts last year too, but those nervous starts didn't hurt us as much as they've hurt us this year. And then I think we had stronger finishes last year, but a lot of the games look pretty similar, and a lot of similar game pictures, and now it's just about taking care of the details in terms of having more confident starts and then closing the door at the end of the game when we need to, or chasing that result and getting that goal that we need at the end.
0: LAFC played Wednesday night and played starters a lot of minutes. They went into penalty kicks, but they've also come flying out of the gate post-World Cup. Four matches, 11 goals. They appear to be the best version of themselves. What have you noticed outside of the obvious with Son and Bouanga and how talented they are about how LAFC, the kind of form that we're going to see here later tonight?
3: Top talent, everybody willing to work hard and defend low. They don't give up a lot of chances. They don't give up a lot of goals. So super committed to that. And then absolutely explosive in transition and when they're in possession with their direct playing behind. So for us, we just focus on ourselves and then focus on the nuances and the challenges and the opportunities that that will present themselves in the game, whoever we're playing against.
0: We're looking forward to it Saturday night in Los Angeles. Mikey, we appreciate it.
3: Yeah, I appreciate it, Dan. Thank you.
0: And that is the head coach Mikey Vadas, tonight's Coach's Conversation. When we return, you heard what Mikey had to say about Dogger Dan Thorhalsson. An outgoing personality. You're going to hear that outgoing personality because Adrian goes inside of the six with the Icelander. That's when we return. This is the kickoff show on San Diego Sports 760 and the iHeartRadio app.
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0: And we are from BMO Stadium in Los Angeles, getting closer to kickoff. We're about 30 minutes away. San Diego Football Club on the road in Los Angeles. Fourth ever matchup between SDFC and LAFC. San Diego Football Club is one of two clubs that LAFC has never beaten. Never beat Chicago Fire and have never beaten San Diego Football Club. Let's continue that streak. Coming up here a little later on tonight. First ever matchup, March 29th, 2025. San Diego Football Club won at home 3-2. Last year we were here on August 31st. SDFC came into a place not easy to get points. SDFC walked out with all three of them, winning 2-1. Earlier in this season on May 2nd, Marcus Ingvartson's brace wasn't enough for the win. A 2-2 draw at Snapdragon Stadium. Looking forward to this one coming up in a bit. You heard what Mikey Bottas had to say during the coaches' conversation about one of the new additions, and that was Dagger Dan Thorhallsson. Adrian had a chance to chat with him. Let's go inside of the six.
4: Inside the Six, presented by DirecTV, official jersey partner of San Diego FC.
12: So, Dagur, welcome to San Diego FC. I mean, walk us through it, Dagur. Golazo. Drop the beat one time.
13: Yeah, it was really nice. It was a great feeling, actually.
14: Didn't hit the ball really well in the first shot, but then the ball bounces back to me, and I get the goal. And really, really good feeling.
12: Yeah, and Dagur, it seems like you've hit the ground running. Tyler Heaps identified you as a great fit for the club, plenty of experience. You've seen quite a lot. How's it been for you now in your experience here?
14: Yeah, I feel just like a very good colleague from the first day since I came here, just basically since I landed in San Diego. I love the city. The guys are amazing. The training ground is top, probably the best I've ever trained at in my life. And just everything here to become a better player. And I feel like I can help the team be where it should be, where it's fighting for playoffs and fighting for championships. So hopefully I'll just do my best to help them. And hopefully we'll manage to do some damage.
12: Is there a player, Dagur, that you look up to, you say, you know what, I want to model my game after that right there?
14: I always thought a little bit of Joshua Kimmich when he was playing as a right back. Maybe a little bit Philipp Lahm. I don't know why these two pop up in my head, but I watched them a bit. I feel like these were players that were technical, good on the ball, but they were also good defenders. And Joshua Kimmich reminded me a little bit, just he's a midfielder as well, like me, or I was. So I feel like if I can do what these guys have done, if I can do like remotely close to that, I can become top player.
12: Here with Dagur Dan Thorhallsson. Dagur, you obviously have seen it in MLS, the fan bases, and they're growing, and there are some really, really good ones. Now, the 3252, you're going to visit at LAFC, one of the best in the game, and Frontera SD is right up there, right? You've already felt the vibes.
14: Yeah, I think, at least what I've seen in the league, probably the one of the best atmosphere I've ever seen in my life, so, like, and played for in the MLS, and I played in a couple of stadiums. So I think it's because there's a lot of probably South American culture, which is like a lot of passion and love for football, soccer. And of course Americans as well. But I think it's just a mix of everything that makes it a really, really great atmosphere and good and amazing fans.
12: All right, so energy's up, but then you got to wind it down. How does Dagur Dan relax? Because you seem like a pretty intense guy.
14: Yeah, that's a good question. Probably just to get away from football. I like golfing, but otherwise just being with my family, mostly my son and my wife. Just doing some nice things with them, and usually I do it for them. I do it for me, of course, but they are the reason why I try to do the best I can. I mean, try to provide for them and just chill with them. That's probably the best part of my day.
12: You know, as a broadcaster, we have a lot of fun saying things in the broadcast, right? In the flow of it, nicknames will come out. Names that are fun to say. Your name, Dagur Dan Thorhallsson, son of the Dandos, the hammer of the borderlands and the first men.
14: Yeah, exactly, yeah. You should do that, like in the Viking show. Have you seen that show?
12: Oh, absolutely, absolutely, yes. And it's like destiny is all in Last Kingdom.
14: Exactly, like in that one.
12: In fact, I'm curious about this, because as a Mexican, I know that when there are movies, right, that have to depict something in anybody's culture, you got to get it right, man. And for me, a pet peeve is that they can't speak Spanish right. It's an actor, and they just can't pronounce words right.
14: Yeah.
12: And then these actors, you know, sometimes it's just talent across the board that say, oh, yeah, I do speak Spanish, and they don't. you know, and for a movie, it kind of bothers me. And then there are other things that are just not, you know, depicted right.
14: Yeah.
12: What bothers you about movies and shows about your culture?
14: Not much, but they were trying sometimes to say a couple of words which were just very bad pronunciations. And you can hear it as an Icelandic, you're like, well, that's pretty terrible. It's not even close to the language. But, like, you understand it a bit, but, like, it's just fun also. Like, people try at least, and I'm like, oh, okay, it's nice also.
12: Well, Dagur, it's already a pleasure to have you here with San Diego FC, and just wishing you all the success on your new adventure, my friend. Dagur Dan Torkelsen.
14: Yeah.
12: What do you see with LAFC, by the way? Focusing on them.
14: Just we need to get a win. That's the most important part. Get a good result, get a good performance. Everyone on the pitch, and just we need a win, because if we don't start racking up wins, then we're in bad spot. So just need to dominate and show what we can do, because we have a good enough team to beat LAFC.
12: Yeah, it's going to be tough environment, packed house. Again, the 32-52 is going to be on fire there, and it's just going to be lights, camera, clásico, venga, vamos, Dagur. Again, welcome to the Finest City Football Club.
14: Gracias, hermano.
0: Oh, I love that. I loved everything about that. And you heard what Adrian said, too, especially in this building. Since LAFC came into the league in 2018, they have the best home record, have picked up the most home points in Major League Soccer. 89 wins, 21 losses, just 21 losses and 30 draws. 297 points picked up. That is tops in Major League Soccer. Part of our scouting report tonight brought to you by Adriana's Insurance, the official sleeve partner of San Diego FC. When we return, we're going to get you tonight's injury report. The good news is for SDFC, it'll be a short segment. We'll tell you what's happening when we return on the kickoff show from BMO Stadium in Los Angeles on San Diego Sports 760 and live on the iHeartRadio app.
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0: Well, let's get to tonight's injury report. 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For Los Angeles Football Club, they will be without reserve goalkeeper Thomas Asal, Igor Jesus, Sergey Palencia, David Martinez, and Aaron Long is questionable, but he is part of the match day squad. For San Diego Football Club, this is as good as it gets. Third goalkeeper, Marcus Alstrup, he is unavailable tonight. Amal Pellegrino, back in the match day squad. Pablo Cisniega, off the injury report, not on the match day squad. So really good news for head coach Mike Ibarras. That means he has lots of choices for his starting 11. Adrian and I are going to talk about that when we return to BMO Stadium. 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
14: Right now we're pushing the team a lot. We're pushing the guys a lot. There's some guys that are in the red limit. But, you know, at LAFC, I cannot, as a coach, use competitions to rotate players. Other teams and other coaches can do that in the league. LAFC coach cannot. LAFC coach has to go for every competition and push the guys as much as we can. For that, you need a roster that can endure that. At the moment, we're not there. With the injury of Igor and the injury of Sergi, and we still didn't replace some guys. It's been hard to push in all competitions, and now we have to be ready to play San Diego Saturday. So that's the only part that is concerning for me.
0: And that is the head coach of Los Angeles Football Club, Mark Dos Santos, Adrian Garcia Marquez, yours truly, Darren Smith here from BMO Stadium as we get you set closer to kickoff, getting set for the pregame festivities, AGM. Well, we see the starting 11s. What do you think of what the head coach of LAFC said?
1: First, can I talk in third person too, please?
0: Please do.
1: Go full Rick Henderson, right? Adrian thinks that Mark Dos Santos is playing mind games. Okay. But let's talk about their starting lineup with Yori. Hollingshead, Porches, Nick Nkosita Fari. Have fun saying there. Gebov Cheverko, the Ukrainian. They will be defending the French keeper in the middle of the park. Eddie Segura securing a little bit of some work there. A lot of injuries. He was talking about it. He's driving that team to greatness. If we kind of read between the lines with what he's talking about, he's going to push this club. Timothy Tillman's going to join him in the midfield with Mark Delgado as well. Up top, it's going to be Tyler Boyd with Hyung-min Son and Denis Bouanga. So we'll see what they provide this evening. A team with 34 points, a 10-5-4 record. And we know how explosive they are. Mikey was talking about the explosivity, but also the ability to just go straight forward, get in behind, and Denis Bouanga, 10 goals, 7 assists, and 18 matches this year. The most dangerous player on the field at all times, but Hyung-min Son, Sonny, obviously is a force to reckon with. For San Diego FC, we got CJ under the three pipes. In front of him, Oscar, Ian, Manu, and Luca. Yes, the back line boys going to be singing back there. Aníbal Godoy will be doing the honors of Jeppe Terskov. And we have Pirani and Ali joining him in the midfield. At the top, we have the trident of attack, which is Lewis Morgan on the left, Anders Dreyer on the right, and Marcus Ingbergsen right there, waiting in the middle. 7 goals, 9 assists for Anders Dreyer, and of course, for Marcus, 11 goals and counting. And it feels like tonight, I don't know, I'm going to talk in third person again, Darren. Adrian thinks that Marcus Ingbergsen is going to get a brace tonight.
0: Well, he had a brace back in May, so I like your logic there. Adrian, quick thought. I don't know that I expected to see Jeppe Tereskov, our captain, on the bench to start the match. Oni Valakari, for the first time this year in MLS, he starts on the bench as well. And Ian Murphy just added to the squad in there for Chris McVay. Now, the bench looks much deeper. I think we would agree on that, but just real quick, some interesting thoughts there on the lineup, which looks a little bit different than what we would think normally.
1: Yes, I mean, Elias Achuri, we look at the lineup. He's ready to rock. They told us, you know, throughout the week, we're assuming that his presence tonight will be felt upon hitting the field. Right now, the players are on the field. Fireworks are ready. We are ready. Darren's ready. Jack Superpowers is ready in the San Diego Sports 760 booth, so let's get ready to fly.
0: Let us get ready to fly. Thank you to Jack Superpowers. They're getting set for the anthem here, so we will wrap up the kickoff show. When we come back, we'll get you the first whistle of the match. LAFC, San Diego Football Club, sells itself. 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
22: 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God, please, no!
15: Lights on. It is showtime. Here's the voice of SDFC, Adrian Garcia Marquez and Darren Smith.
0: Oh, yeah. Here we go, baby. Where else would you rather be on a Saturday night? If you can't be here in Los Angeles at BMO Stadium, we're glad to have you listening on AM 760 and on the iHeartRadio app. Darren Smith, Adrian Garcia Marquez, we're set. We were here last year. One of the great memories of the 2025 season was a 2-1 win here on this field, which has seen so many big matches. It just feels like a big night in the stadium, Adrian, because of some of the matches that have been held here. CONCACAF Champions Cup Finals, MLS Cups. Feels like a big-time night. Can't wait. Good to see you again. I haven't seen you since July 25th.
12: Hermano, yes, it's always a pleasure to be here with my brother, Darren Smith. Always invited to the Carne Asada, one of the best venues in all of sports in America. Studio 3252, as I like to call it, just to kind of give it that vibe, because it does feel like we're in the center of Hollywood. Movies are being filmed here every night for 90 minutes when it comes to LAFC, and they have some star power indeed, and Denis Bouanga, a Heung-min Son, and other players that have graced the place since inception. And now the rivalry reignites. Yes, it's been only a year and a half, but it is already one of the best throwdowns in Major League Soccer. For respeto on the line for 90 minutes tonight against LAFC. So we're going to get it. We're going to get ourselves a nice show. Ismael Elfat is going to be the man with the whistle. Cameron Blanchard, Chris Elliott join him on the field. So we'll see what they do this evening. Hopefully we don't mention the refs all that much, and much less Michael Ratchuk and company that are going to be up in VAR. Darren Smith, bienvenido. We are ready. 90 minutes of acción at the 3252 building known as BMO Stadium.
0: And Adrian, we are done with the World Cup break. We are done with CONCACAF Champions Cup. We are through Leagues Cup. What we're looking forward to now, 16 league matches in 12 weeks. That's 84 days, full throttle football. Mike Ivata said it. Our goal is climb the standings, climb the table, get back into the playoff picture. No more breaks. Only thing we're looking forward to, playing for the remainder of the regular season.
12: Ball is on the ground and moving. We are on the air and cruising. 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We are live from BMO Stadium in Los Angeles, downtown L.A. As the ball drifts back, CJ Dos Santos, Ian Murphy, who's in there at center back this evening for Chris McVay. And CJ being pressed by Tillman. Tillman sliding, almost taking the possession, but Marcus Simbarkson will be on the other side of the delivery from CJ. Now they're going to work it to Manu. And they're going to build it from the back with Aníbal Godoy in for Jeppe Terkop. El Capitan tonight will be resting a little bit to start off the match. Now it's Gabriel Pirani, who brought it to his chest, lost the possession, won it back. Aníbal Godoy, a little bit of pushing, a little bit of shoving, but that's autoridad, authority. Moving it upfield now left side. San Diego FC working from right to left on your radio dial. And it's Marcus Ingvardsson getting, or excuse me, Anders Dreyer getting his first touches. It's Aníbal Godoy and Gabriel Pirani. Ale Alvarado out to Pirani. And Pirani from the sideline trying to work it upfield, looking for Marcus. And well done there by Gabriel Pirani to win it back, but the ball happens to go off of his hand. And it's going to be a moment for LAFC to get this started. 72 degrees, tranquilo, beautiful afternoon for football.
0: Oh, could not be better. And Adrian, I know sometimes we look and we go, uh-oh, what's going on? No Jeppe Verskov. We have Aníbal Godoy in the middle of the pitch. Well, Alejandro Alvarado has been playing great. You and I were at the League's Cup match. What an assist that was against Club Tijuana. Also, let's not forget, I just mentioned 16 matches in 12 weeks. That's a lot of football. SDFC is playing the

0: Doesn't look too serious there. Looked like he took a little bit of a spike on the back heel. Gabriel Pirani is starting for the first time in an MLS match. Now, we've seen him 31 minutes against Minnesota United. You were on the call for that one, Adrian. But we saw him also start twice, once against Club America, the other time against Tijuana. You and I were at that game. And you and I, at one point, when we saw a little bit of fancy footwork, we looked at each other. We both just raised our eyebrows, and we were thinking the same thing. That's a skill that we haven't seen a lot of. He's definitely Brazilian. Let's put it that way.
1: Yes, he puts a little samba and capoeira to what he does, but the creativity, the quick-mindedness, at times has been missing in the midfield on that left side. Aníbal Acardi this evening will be resting, so working from deep. Hugo Lloris is going to send it across the halfway line, looking for the Dibuanga, but they find Ian Murphy. He heads it clear, but not clear enough, because the ricochet ends up with Marky Delgado. Now Sonny trying to take it upfield, takes it past Manodua. Sonny into the 18. Sonny on his left foot, fires to the side of the barn. Missed opportunity at 4 minutes for LAFC. A clear opportunity, and Sonny somehow filtered it through past Manodua.
0: And it's okay, LAFC fans. We've all gone through that. That feeling where you see the ball hit the side of the net and you think it's a goal. It's okay. It happens to the best of us. So we've all had that moment where we celebrate a little prematurely. It's okay, though. Not a goal. But let's point out, too, that Son Heung-min hadn't scored an MLS goal through the World Cup break, Adrian, and now he has scored in 4 straight matches out of the World Cup break. So he is on fire. He has found his goal-scoring form. Hopefully SDFC figures out a way to say, let's not make it 5 tonight.
1: And they are being pressed. Tyler Boyd versus Gabriel Pirani. And the ball leaves the field. It's going to be a throw-in for LAFC, who are working from left to right, dressed in black. As always, here at home, one of the finer unis in all of Major League Soccer. You got to love the whole thing. And we give a shout-out to the architect of it all, because he's with us now. Now here's an opportunity. Marcus Inbarksen tried to cut it back into the inner left channel, but he was stopped by Portis. And he pushes it upfield looking for the Nibuanga, who was offside, and he's being signaled. Definitely fuera de lugar, as he's working where Oscar Berkovic now is putting some work in tonight. Great. And let's give a shout out to Dagur Dan. He got his goal, but I love that he was inside the 6 with us. And character. He's definitely going to be a fan favorite in time. Let's see how they work it now. It's going to be LAFC with the possession, working it from the backfield. Portis to Tafari. Still on their own side. San Diego FC dressed in the white micheladas tonight. And the boom! Pirani with some authority, taking it back with Aníbal Godoy. Now it's Luca Bombino. Back to Aníbal. Aníbal near the halfway line, leaning left side. Aníbal Godoy takes it from Ali. Goes to Luca. Luca looking to cross. Deflected. And Tillman will gain the possession, and it's going to be Hollingshead who scored that last-minute goal, minute 114, to get LAFC that draw back at the Murph Dragon. Now a chance to take it upfield. Nope. It's going to be a call, and it's going to have to come back. Ismael Elfat has let LAFC know that's why the Bluebirds fly.
0: That was the latest goal ever scored in LAFC history, and obviously in our short history with San Diego Football Club, it was the latest goal ever allowed. I think there were 10 minutes of injury time that night back in May. CJ Dos Santos gets kicked in the face, so there was 4 minutes added. That's how we got to the 14th minute of injury time. What's so interesting here, tactically speaking, is the midfield with Pirani, with Alvarado, who played 90 minutes in the previous match, who also were seeing the captain, Aníbal Godoy. Obviously, this is an LAFC side that really played a high-tension match on Wednesday. We heard the head coach, if you were listening to the pregame show, they're starting an outside back in Eddie Segura in the middle of the field. Tillman Delgado played all 240 minutes of League's Cup. So SDFC is going to try to wear them down with the starters, and then Yepe, One, they come off the bench here, try to put it away.
1: LAFC was on attack. They had an opportunity to provide something. Tillman now is going to get it back from Pirani. Has a chance to distribute. Goes to Marky Delgado, who's just head on. He's going to try to fire. He hits it with his Winnie the Pooh slippers. And it's going to be CJ Dos Santos diving left just in case, securing the light and rolling it out right side to Manu Dua.
0: Yeah, Marky Delgado, he's another one who played almost every minute of League's Cup. This is his 362nd MLS match. The 31-year-old who's an MLS Cup winner. One could imagine now, if you make this

0: physical match. You make them chase you around. SDFC is probably going to have the majority of possession and passing, trying to wear down these tired legs for LAFC, certainly coming up in the second half.
1: Maybe a recipe from Vancouver. They only allowed LAFC about 37% of the possession and completely outshot the black and gold. Now it's Manodua securing it at midfield with Ali Alvarado, who tries to push it upfield. It's taken by LAFC. Now it's Denis Bouanga. Bouanga tries to go backward, intercepted by Anders Dreyer. Now a chance for Lewis Morgan, taken from Pirani. Pirani's moving upfield. They are closing in into the 18. The delivery, the attempt, and the cross from Pirani was sent away. Still with San Diego FC, and a chance for Pirani to look upfield. Angled pass, no. Instead, he goes back to Ale Alvarado. Now it's Aníbal Godoy back to Ale. Inner left channel. San Diego FC trying to push up. Again, it's Ale. Anders. Back to Alvarado. Leaning left, San Diego FC into that channel. It's Pirani. Triangulation with Alvarado, Aníbal, and Pirani. And it's taken. Tillman goes to ground, draws the foul, and it's for LAFC at 10 minutes. There's still nothing at Studio 3252 in LA.
0: And you talked a little bit about possession in the previous MLS match, which was the draw, the only of the four matches that LAFC had played that they didn't win. They have three wins and a draw since the World Cup break, and how Vancouver had the majority of possession early on, early indications now through 8 minutes, 70-30 in favor of San Diego Football Club, and we saw a great example of it right there. Didn't lead to a shot, which ultimately is the goal. But again, tired legs, LAFC. You kind of see what Mike Ybanez is thinking here with the starting 11 and how it is that they're going to play this match.
1: Amanodua, they went up for the header, and he came down, and he's down on the ground, and that's why you heard the whistle, slowing everything to a halt here in Los Angeles BMO Stadium, home of this championship-caliber club. Upon arrival, Darren Smith breaking all types of records and winning a supporters shield as well. Just a great history early on, already established by one of the better sides in North America, LAFC. San Diego FC with the possession, moving upfield. Gabriel Pirani. Pirani breaking past Tyler Boyd, trying to push it upfield past Ekosi Tafari, who was marking Marcus Imbarkson, and Marcus applied enough pressure for the throw-in. San Diego FC near that corner on that left side, near side for us. And it's Luca Bombino applying the throw-in. It's going to be Aníbal Godoy. Godoy back to Luca. And now it's Pirani. Ale Alvarado. Alvarado back to Aníbal. Still inner left channel. Angled pass there to Gabriel Pirani. Now back to the middle, and Anders. One-time pass back to the middle and cleared out. Not taking chances. Denis Bouanga puts it into the sky for Sonny. And outrunning Sonny right to it, Ian Murphy. And the deflection's going to favor San Diego FC. And now Manodua secures it for Aníbal Godoy. Godoy back to Ale Alvarado, who puts it into the center circle for Anders. Anders Dreyer moving upfield now near the halfway line. Right side. Anders puts it on his left, wants to lift it into the area for Lewis Morgan. And sent away. Now San Diego FC trying to keep it from Denis Bouanga. Bouanga secures it. Tried to get past Manodua. Can't do it. And this is going to be an infraction favoring San Diego FC.
0: Well, that's a nice defensive play there from Ian Murphy. First time we're seeing him start in an MLS match. You know, Chris McVay, who's second in all of Major League Soccer in completed passes. Yep, Ed Averskov, fourth in all of Major League Soccer. Even with the time miss, you know who's number one? Manodua. But that's a nice defensive play there from Ian Murphy. Another moment that you and I had when we were both at Snapdragon Stadium. We thought he played with a little bit of an edge. A little bit, I think you said, the sharp elbows that he's got out there as well. So, you know, he's a quiet guy. He's a Duke Blue Devil. First-round draft pick back in 2022.
1: Up, Aníbal Godoy gets it, take it, but Manodua doing it and doing it and doing it well. Steals it right back for San Diego FC and takes it upfield to Ale Alvarado, courtesy of Aníbal Godoy. Now San Diego FC in business. Oscar Benacoban, far side. Moving from the right side into the inner right channel for Aníbal. Aníbal leaves it for Anders Dreyer. Pushing it. Anders Dreyer back to the center circle. It's Ian Murphy. Ian out to Luca Bombino. Into the attacking third for SDFC. Pulling it back to Ian. Now it's Aníbal. Anders. Aníbal. Pirani. Waits. Ale Alvarado now. Manodua. Right side. Oscar Benacoban. Benacoban lifts it. Wants to switch it up. Gets into the box, but not to Luca Bombino, his intended target. Taken by LAFC's defenses, trying to go upfield, can't. because Luca Bombino and Gabriel Pirani had other ideas, and the ball drifts all the way back to CJ Dos Perros, CJ Dos Santos.
0: Mikey Vaught is making the case. Now, when we were in the first half of the season, remember, it was Pablo Cisniegas. CJ was still working himself back. Duran Foree had some opportunities as well. Mikey Vaught, I think, was as emphatic and definitive as he's been since the start of the season, Adrian. CJ Dos Santos is our guy. CJ Dos Santos, who was last year's starter, who had 10 clean sheets, he is our starter moving forward.
1: Back to CJ. From Ian. Murphy, now it's Maradona. Slow, crawling upfield. Now tries to go to the middle, but can't get past Tillman. Tillman puts it into the air. Collected by Gabriel Pirani. Supported by Ian Murphy. Goes to ground as he battled Sonny. And it's Luca Bombino, excuse me, that took the possession, took the knock from Son.
0: Son just stood over Luca Bombino, extended the hand, and Luca said, I think I'll take my time before I get up. We put the ball back in play. Of course, if we're going to talk about clean sheets with CJ Dos Santos, well, other side of the field, it's as good as it gets. 16 starts for Hugo Lloris, 10 clean sheets, number one in all of Major League Soccer. Historic run to start the season. Talked about it when LAFC and San Diego Football Club played at Snapdragon Stadium. Tough wall to break through. STFC's done it. They've scored on him before, so they know it can be done.
1: Yeah, but it wasn't done for 545 minutes against the French keeper. And now LAFC, they take it from that far sideline. They work it to their right side, trying to push it upfield. Nowhere to go, being pressured by Lewis Morgan and Aníbal Godoy. They're going to have to reset all the way back with Porteous. Tillman, the German, to the Scotsman, Porteous. Now it's Marky Delgado, intercepted by Gabriel Pirani, who tries to... Brito fired over to Anders. Anders can't get to it, but Ale Alvarado takes the deflection, leaves it for Anders. Anders loads up. Anders lifts it. Anders, no connection with Lewis Morgan, who is standing inside near the six, and just thumbs up. I got you, Anders, next time.
0: Yeah, looked like he was pretty well marked there. Anders thought he was going to make a run. Lewis Morgan starting on the left, still searching for his first goal in any competition. Hoping it comes sooner rather than later, especially, Adrian, given what it is that we expect to happen here coming off the bench a little later on.
1: And Luca Bombino pumping the brakes twice on LAFC. Gabriel Pirani had taken the possession upfield. It was taken by Tyler Board. Boyd, and then Luca said, give me that. Won it back for San Diego FC. They're going to work it upfield, and it's going to be Oscar Berhoven. Berhoven down there, right. Out to the corner. Berhoven on a run. Looking to cross, but sweeping. Coming in at the right time. Cheverco will send San Diego FC for the throw-in, already employed. And it's Tamano Dua from under Dreyer. Dreyer back to Aníbal Godoy. It's Manu. Aníbal. Turning around. Ale Alvarado. To Berhoven. Letting it run. Anders to Marcus. And looking for the cross. And it's pushed out by Tafari. It's going to be a corner kick on that far side of the field, the northeast corner of BMO Stadium.
0: Well, it's two shots to none in favor of LAFC. You'd have to say, Adrian, they look like the more dangerous side up until this point. No big chances just yet, but certainly you always have to be aware of what they want to do. They want to be on the counterattack. SDFC is playing its game now. They won a couple of throws, and now they've won their first corner kick of the match.
1: San Diego FC coming off of a win against Puebla in Leagues Cup. A great showing, winning 2 of 3. The tough one was at America, Estadio Azteca. Here's the delivery from El Paletero to that far post, and looking for Marcus, not finding him. Everybody dropped the call, and it's going to be for LAFC.
0: Well, Marcus was being held inside of the 18-yard box, but the pass was well over everybody. Cleared the entire mix and bounced out near side. Throw in LAFC. Referee's not going to give that away. But I like the way SDFC, I think they're doing everything that they want to do. They want to put pressure on LAFC. In fact, that's exactly what it is that they're doing. We can see it. They have the possession. They're running circles around them in terms of passing. Now they just need that quality in the final third to create a goal-scoring opportunity.
1: And Manodua making a mistake. And now Sonny's going to try to make him pay, but he can't get to the ball. It's a little heavy, a little far, and it's going to be a throw for San Diego FC near sideline right in front of us. Bombino goes to Godoy. Godoy to Ale Alvarado. And now it's Godoy out to Oscar Berhoven. He's got Anders Dreyer right, and he finds him. Now it's Manolua taking from Dreyer. He pushes it to Aníbal Godoy. And Godoy goes to Bombino. Bombino short pass to Pirani. Back to Bombino. Bombino at the halfway line to Aníbal. Being pressured by Tyler Boyd. Nowhere to go. Goes back to Ian Murphy. Murphy to Luca. Luca pushes it to Gabriel. A one-time pass from Aníbal Godoy to Lewis Morgan. Morgan's going to lose it. And it's going to be Porteous picking it up and dragging it back to the French keeper, Hugo Lloris.
0: Well, Aníbal Godoy that time put a little bit of sauce on that pass, because what he was trying to do was create an opportunity for Lewis Morgan to go around his man and find himself in a little bit of open space. Aníbal is letting him know. He's letting Lewis Morgan know, I'm trying to pass that ball so you can run behind the defenders. This is what they worked on all week in practice.
1: And Ian Murphy wins it back. Divided ball. Just tougher than everybody else. Wins it back. Now San Diego FC trying to triangulate and find a way in. And they find Gabriel Pirani from Aníbal Godoy. And then it gets past Marcus. Anders got to get to it. Now it's going to be pushed out and trying to take it upfield, but Oscar Bedekoven had an idea to one-time feed it into the 18, but Tafari is there instead of Marcus Ingbergsen and sends San Diego FC away for the throw-in. Far side of the field at minute 20. We are nothing-nothing at BMO Stadium in Los Angeles.
0: Two sides coming into the match. Second in the West for LAFC. They're talking about Supporters Shield. They're talking about MLS Cup for SDFC. The goal is a little bit more modest than that. Pick up points, get back into the playoff picture, get back to where we were last year when we were winning away from Snapdragon Stadium, when we were scoring goals, feeling good, we were confident, we were setting the tone. It's really what Mikey Vadas and Tyler Heaps have been preaching over the last couple of weeks.
1: Lloris taking it upfield. Nowhere to go, looking for the Nibuanga. It was taken from Cheverco, but somehow LAFC still command the light and work it all the way back to their hero back at the Murph. Dragon in the middle of minute 114. Frustrating, because if not San Diego FC, we'd have a clear sweep 3-3 against Los Angeles FC. Now they try to find Sonny into the 18 for Buanga. Missed by CJ Denny. Goal. By Denny Buanga. And now he goes and celebrates on the far side of the field, right underneath Frontera SD. And this one went underneath the defenders and CJ Dos Santos somehow. It was a ghost ball, Darren Smith.
0: Well, it was indeed, and it looked like it was route one right over the top there. CJ, does he get caught a little bit flat-footed, thinking, should I go out there and take control, or do I need to protect the goal? Yeah, CJ looks like he came out, was just a little bit tentative. Manu Dua is telling the referee, you might want to check that one for a handball. And they do have a case here. That one does knock off Denny Buanga's right arm. Now, the referee's discretion here is, was there anything that Buanga could do to avoid that? Or was that arm natural position, ball bounced off? Of course, if we're going to be talking about handballs, we might remember that goal in the 14th minute of stoppage time back in early May. But this is one now where I think the referee has to take a look at it. This ball did take a bounce, and it definitely hit Buanga's right arm. The question is, and then the referee's in his, well.
1: Look, I saw that Buanga, he could have shifted the hand different.
0: Yes.
1: So it did look like he helped secure. It's kind of like if you were getting, you know, like in the middle of a stick-up. Hey, put your hands up. That's exactly how he put his hands up, left them up, and let's see what El Fat says.
0: Yep.
1: Erased.
0: No goal. Yeah, especially because he knocks the ball forward, Adrian. I think that's it. If that's something that happens perhaps outside of the box, you might use a little bit of discretion there and say, hey, listen, this came off CJ Dos Santos, which it did. It came off CJ's right foot, sort of shanked it there a little bit, and it bounced right into Boanga's right arm. We've said this. LAFC has looked like the more dangerous side. despite the fact that San Diego Football Club has been dominating every other aspect of the match. So you would hate to give that up. LAFC is great when playing with a lead. They barely ever lose, so certainly you want to be first on the scoreboard here tonight.
1: And this might be the opportunity as Marcus leaves it for Gabriel Pirani. Now they find Lewis Morgan just outside the 18, back to the middle. And it's going to be Aníbal Godoy. He tries to push it out to Oscar Berkoven, easily intercepted by LAFC. Now it's Denis Bouanga taking it across the halfway line. And Oscar Berkoven coming all the way back to win back what he lost.
0: Oof.
1: Anders Dreyer now takes it from the halfway line. Anders puts a tattoo on somebody. And it was Marky Delgado who was dropped to the ground off of that attempted pass by Anders Dreyer, looking for Marcus Ingvardsson, still with San Diego FC. And it's going to be Aníbal Godoy.
0: I think one of the most frightening sights in all of Major League Soccer is Denis Bouanga with a head of steam. That time, Oscar, what a great defensive play to go shoulder for shoulder with Denis Bouanga. Take him to the ground, no foul called. The crowd here at BMO Stadium certainly wanted the whistle blown. But play on. Great play from Oscar Verhoeven.
1: And now Hollingshead says play on, looking for Tyler Boyd. Tries to lead him. Weighted pass, but it was CJ Dos Santos that was waiting for it. He takes it, collects it, leaves it for Manuel Dua. Dua upfield to Ale Alvarado, who finds his capitan, his master Jedi, his professor of the dark arts, Aníbal Godoy, who goes to Manuel Dua. Dua to Ian Murphy. Ian scanning for openings. Goes to Aníbal. He widens it out left side to Luca Bombino. Now it's Pirani keeping it to Bombino. Aníbal Godoy back to Luca. Luca back to the middle. Ale pushes it upfield. Lewis Morgan missed it. And now it's going to be for LAFC and Hollingshead. Morgan's trying to win it back. He can't. But helped out by Ale Alvarado. He steals it. He's got Anders Dreyer to the right. Marcus to the left. He's going to go to Anders. Anders trying to pick it up, but the ball gets past him. And it's going to be Tafari taking it upfield from Anders Dreyer. He's going to go on a run in front of Oscar Berkoven. But good read by Aníbal Godoy. Jumps the route. Now Anders Dreyer misses. And it's going to be for LAFC to calm it all down. Sonny. One back by Pirani. Gabriel Pirani. I mean, he's giving you everything already. I love what he's doing, the Brazilian, but this one is taken by the world-class player, Sonny, winning it back. And goes to Marky Delgado. Delgado to Tafari, still working on their own half. LAFC in it, 25, going on 26. 0-0 at BMO Stadium. The concept of zero, invented by the Maya, by the way.
0: Well, we're starting to see four SDFC players warming up. Just to our right, Adrian, including Elias Ashuri.
1: Put him in. Yeah.
0: Seeing Yepe, Oni, and Dagger Dan, your boy.
1: Yeah. He was great. I feel like we didn't have enough time. We were going to get into the talk about the Viking series and Last Kingdom. All right, let's work it. Hollingshead goes to Delgado. Delgado filters it through Tyler Boyd. It's not going to get onto the end. A little bit too heavy. Too much salsita. 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Alongside Darren Smith, I'm Adrian Garcia Marquez on San Diego Sports 760, live on the iHeart and San Diego FC apps. Aníbal Godoy taking it upfield at 27 minutes. Still nothing. Gabriel Pirani takes it from Marcus. Out to Lewis Morgan from Gabriel. Three-toe fire into the area looking for Marcus. Marcus tries to cross. Hugo Lloris showing his world-class abilities and reading. And he sends him away to the corner. And it's going to be coming in from the northwest, a delivery courtesy of El Paletero now.
0: Well, what a clever pass from Lewis Morgan there. We talked a little bit about how Lewis is still searching for his first goal. Does have a couple of assists in his 10 matches played for San Diego Football Club. And right there, a little Travella, a little three-toe pass, curving around, trying to go in through the side door there to find Marcus Ingvardsson. Hugo Lloris read it the entire time and was able to knock it over the goal line.
1: Anders Dreyer trying to deliver into the area, the header for Marcus, deflected back to Luca. He goes to Anders. Anders tries to cross it. Sonny in the way, and it's going to be a throwing for SDFC near side into their attacking third. Everybody except CJ Dos Santos, who's standing halfway on their own side. Back to Manu off of the throwing. Mano to Anders. Anders tries to just pause it for a second, and Hollingshead came in, converged, pushed it out, and it's going to be another corner kick opportunity for San Diego FC.
0: Such an interesting tactical matchup, what's happening here right now, because you can sort of sense LAFC knows what it is that SDFC is trying to do. They're trying to wear us down. They do have numbers. They do have the deeper squad. It's sort of like a race against the clock for them to try to get a goal into the back of the net.
1: Dreyer with the delivery. Headed, clear right to Fadi. Leaves it for Oscar Bedekoven. Bedekoven steps on it, slows it down, goes to Lewis Morgan. Morgan crosses it, far post, nobody there. A little bit too much and too high over Marcus Inbarksen. And taken by Sonny. He tries to work it to Tyler Boyd. One back by Lewis Morgan. Helped out by Luca Bombino or Gabriel Pirani. Pirani tries to get it to Anders. And it was intercepted last possible second. But a chance and a series of deflections end up with LAFC. And Ale Alvarado, the Los Angeles product, is going to be booked.
0: Well, was that Alvarado or was that Manu Dua there? Either way, it looked like one of the professional fouls. Yep, you're right. That was Alvarado. Got himself tangled up. Professional foul. Probably pretty smart from Alejandro there, because SDFC was really winning all of the second balls. All of them pushed forward here, essentially hovering around the attacking third for San Diego Football Club to our left. So I think that was a pretty smart play from Alejandro.
1: Lifted into the air, looking for Hollingshead. Luca Bombino just kind of flicks it a little bit, and Hollingshead got a piece of it as well. And it lands at the feet of Ian Murphy, and he boots it out. It's going to be a throw-in for LAFC right in front of us, near side, and at 30 minutes, the concept of zero still at BMO Stadium for both sides. Back to Portis and Tafadi near the halfway line. Portis, Tillman. Again, one back by Pirani. I like what Pirani does. Those little things, those little details. Now it's Murphy, who just heads it clear and out of danger because Tyler Boyd was on the hunt there, throwing again for LAFC.
0: Yep, and gets the applause from his bench there. Head coach Mikey Battis, the entire staff stood up and said, good job, Ian Murphy. Murph, as they refer to him, around the training center.
1: The throw-in employed to Tillman. Tillman pushes it out. It's going to be for San Diego FC, and Luca Bombino will handle it from here. San Diego FC still have yet to fire off anything dangerous in front of Hugo Lloris. Ian Murphy winning over Sonny there. Just boots it clear, but it ends up with Tafadi. Tafadi to Portis. Still in their attacking half, LAFC. Tyler Boyd. Give me that, says Luca. The whistle's going to favor LAFC, slowing it all down.
0: And we talked a little bit about Luca Bombino, who's a former LAFC Academy player who's from this area, grew up about 40 miles from here. Alejandro Alvarado from Los Angeles. Ian Murphy, if you're getting to know him a little bit, from Redlands, California. So I'm sure he has family, as will David Vasquez. Handful of players representing Southern California.
1: Opportunity here for LAFC to build from their own half is Tafadi. He wants to launch the attack with the Ibuanga. And Oscar Bergovin having some trouble with the man that represents Gambon internationally, but born in Le Mans, France. An opportunity for Tyler Boyd, taken away by Aníbal Godoy. Now it's a chance to take it upfield for Lewis Morgan. Morgan being chased, and Eddie Segura secures it for LAFC.
0: Well, that time Segura, who's playing midfield today, harking back to his defensive, he's more a defensive player, but because of the status of the midfield here for Los Angeles Football Club and Mark Dos Santos, he's being asked to play out of position. That time, though, served him well because he's a defensive player by heart.
1: Portis, Boyd, near side, chased by Pirani, leaves it for Tillman, near the halfway line, into the center circle for Segura. Cheverco. Looking for Denis Buanga, far side. Denis Buanga. The goal taken out. It was erased. Handball helped him secure it. And we are still nothing at 33 minutes. But LAFC says, hold my cerveza. They're working on it. Can't go anywhere. Tafadi. Now he tries to just ambitiously push it upfield for Denis Buanga. And he finds CJ Dos Santos. And Dos Santos Just pushes it ahead to Ian Murphy. Now it's going to be Aníbal Godoy taking that pass and looking around, trying to fire up the grill for San Diego FC. Ale Alvarado into the center circle. Back to Mano Dua. Dua's got Oscar Berkoven on the far side waiting, all alone. But I see three, almost four men surrounding Anders Dreyer. Lewis Morgan all by himself on the opposite side of the field. And a couple of guys on top of Marcus Ingvardsson. It's going to be for Oscar Berkoven. Berkoven thought about sending it into the area for Marcus. Not twice. Instead, he goes to Mano Dua. Now it's Aníbal Godoy. Into the center circle, but in the attacking side, San Diego FC. With Ian Murphy, and now Luca Bombino goes to Lewis Morgan, who goes back to Luca, and Luca has to drag it back to Ian. Mano Dua. Out right side, Oscar Berkoven. Back to Mano. Forward to Ale Alvarado. Short pass back to Aníbal. Still San Diego FC leaning right in the right channel. Ale Alvarado tried to get it down there. Dreyer, well read by Cheverco. Got into the lane there and just pushed it away. Now it's going to be Tillman. Everybody scrambling, defending for LAFC. Now the pressure's on. They're going to switch it up and find Hollingshead on the other side. He's got plenty of park in front of him. And helped out by Portis. He tries to get it to Tyler Boyd, but intercepted by Luca Bombino. Bombino's going to take a couple of players with them and gets dropped to the ground. This will favor San Diego FC. Foul on the black and gold.
0: Pretty easy to see, even from the far corner of the field here, Adrian. We could see maybe four or five different SDFC players wearing, as you love to refer to them, as the Michelada shirt. Four or five different guys trying to hunt that ball down in the far corner. So SDFC is pressing all the way up here and saying, okay, we will take our chances against one of the better counter-attacking teams in Major League Soccer, especially with Son and Denny Bawanga.
1: Oh, good idea. Not good execution from Gabriel Pirani, so the counter is on, and that's the quick strike ability of LAFC. They get it to Denny Bawanga, who breaks past Mano Dua, who centers it, and it's a save at the last possible second, and it's going to be Luca Bombino canceling the episode for Sonny. Corner kick for LAFC, but great timing from the former element of the black and gold. Block by block, street by street, found his way back to erase the opportunity. An open goal, open net for Sonny. But it was, again, erased by Luca.
0: That is a tap-in for Son Heung-min. Saved the goal. As good as a goal for Luca Bombino right there.
1: Now the corner coming in from the southwest corner of BMO. Son. With the delivery. Ball in the air. Headed clear by Lewis Morgan. Still a chance for Segura. Headed clear again. This time it was Mano Dua. Segura. One more with his chest, leaves it for. It was actually Denny Bawanga. Aníbal Godoy says, dámela. And the man from Panama gets dragged to the ground. And he gets the call, gets the infraction. The professor, Aníbal Godoy.
0: Oof. SDFC is playing on the edge right now because we just talked about how dangerous some of those players are. As the ball's knocked up ahead there, Hugo Lloris recovers it. SDFC trying to play quickly, but what a great individual play from Denny Bawanga, who also can pass, not just going out there scoring 20 goals a season. He can also pass the ball as well as any forward in this league. Navigated his way through the defenders and found Son, but a better defensive play from Luca.
1: Great idea by Aníbal to go to Ale. Now a chance for Anders, and Anders was looking to put it into the air. Wasn't sure if he should lift it for a header there by the nearby Gabriel Pirani. Neither thing happened, so it was pushed out by LAFC and Hugo Lloris, and now taken by Tyler Boyd. It leaves it for Porteous, and they're going to build from the back once more. And at 37 exact minutes, we are still 0-0 at BMO Stadium in Los Angeles. Tafari, the defender, pushing it up left side now, looking for the Nibuanga, who's had no trouble blowing past Oscar Berkoven on a couple of occasions. They're going to try to find that fly route, if you will, with Nibuanga, and look for that man born in France to explode once more. Now it's Tyler Boyd on the other side. All the way back on their own defensive end. Headed forward by Luca Bombino. And a chance to build for Gabriel Pirani. Pirani near sideline, but into the attacking third. Takes the angle to Ale Alvarado, who pumps the brakes, goes back out to Luca Bombino. Bombino thinking about crossing, but instead he puts it on the ground for Ale. Ale leaves it for Aníbal. Leaning left. Gabriel Piran. Inner left channel, looking up. Leaves it again for Aníbal Godoy. Godoy to Lewis Morgan. Back to Aníbal. Aníbal to Ale Alvarado, being pressured. It's going to be Mano Dua, and the pressure came from Eddie Segura. Ale Alvarado, confidence over the ball, keeps it for Aníbal Godoy. Godoy drags it out to Lewis Morgan. Morgan now looking to cross. Morgan drags it into the area. Morgan's got it on his right foot. Morgan takes a shot, and it was off target. But you like the confidence. He's got to give it a go.
0: Had to give it a go. He's a two-footed player. That time he took the shot with his right as he was driving in. Could have crossed it. Could have centered it. Looked like there were a couple of attacking players there. But as you said, Lewis Morgan probably had the best angle. Put it near post. Hugo Lloris made a dive for it, but that one was outside post. Good to see him at least getting involved here for Lewis Morgan, because again, as we mentioned, I think one of the things that we are looking forward to most in this match is the debut.
1: Here's a chance. Marcus Embarks in, taken from Ale Alvarado. No. And the ball's going to leave, but it's going to be for San Diego FC, another corner. It looks like it went off of a member of LAFC. I didn't see who. I don't know if you caught it.
0: I did not. Looks like there's a little confusion here. Is this going to be a corner? Hugo Lloris has the ball.
1: Yeah, they're pretending like it's not a corner. Yeah. Andres Dreyer's already going out there.
0: Yeah, it looks like it's going to be a corner. The referee's not going to let Hugo Lloris have it. But we are already saw Elias Ashouri, the Tunisian, the designated player. He is expected to play in this match. The social media team
1: It's built for him. Luca Bombini.
0: Been building this up for sure.
1: Luca with the cross into the area. Headed by Portis. Just enough. Oscar Bergoven puts it back into the air, but easily secured by Hugo Lloris. And he's going to just highlight it out of there. And a chance brewing for LAFC as Danny Boanga has switched sides. He's moving more towards the center here. And Sonny is to his left. LAFC trying to build it from here with Eddie Segura. Segura takes it to Portis, the German. Hollingshead. Luca Precious finds Segura. Back to Tafari at the halfway line inside the center circle. Now it's Marky Delgado. A former G from Galaxy. Delgado. Segura.
0: Ageless Delgado. 362 MLS matches.
1: Tafari. Cheverco. Far side of the field with Deddy Buonga. Tillman on the ball. Leaves it for Tafari. The LAFC not showing any urgency to move it upfield, but this is what they do. They're trying to lull them to sleep, and it almost works. Mano Dua says, I ain't having it. Mano Dua, and communication with Cidia Dos Santos lacking there. Mano Dua just headed it clear, but it's a corner for Sonny at LAFC, as Cidia Dos Santos could have easily secured that.
0: Yeah, it looked like a baseball play where the infielder's going back, the outfielder's coming in. CJ trying to call off Mano Dua. That time, though, headed over the goal line. The two of them hugged it out. They got to get ready.
1: Sonny plays it short for Danny Buonga, who passes it back to Sonny. Now it's Marky Delgado to Sonny. The star, South Korea, puts it into the far post for Danny Buonga, puts it down with his head, and a chance for a clearance to run the interference for Aníbal Godoy offside. Either way, it was about to end there.
0: Oof, and that's another one, too, where it looked like Oscar Verhoeven was trying to clear it, but instead of just knocking that ball out of harm's way, he was trying to chest a pass to one of the teammates. Didn't really get his chest into it, and that one dropped dangerously at one of the LAFC players. Looked for a second like they'd have another scoring opportunity, but as Adrian said, the offside flag saves the day.
1: Now it's Luca Bombino. Near sideline, great limp by Luca for Lewis Morgan. Beautiful pass, well weighted. Now it's Lewis Morgan with the cross to Marcus, and just in time, Tafari does just enough to not allow Marcus to get onto the end of that and put his laces through it.
0: Well, that time it looked like Marcus was making a run. He was heading towards his left. It also looked like Perani was making the run in as well. Only Lewis Morgan knows exactly who that pass was intended for. If anybody, maybe he was just putting it in a spot and expecting a teammate to show up, take a shot at Hugo Lloris. Didn't happen either way. Another corner kick for San Diego Football Club there. Fifth of the match? Yep, fifth.
1: Anders Dreyer. El Paletero. lifts it into the area, headed clear but not completely. Oscar Bergoven back into the air. Ian Murphy looking for Marcus. Series of headers. Bortius puts it back in the air. So that's everybody. That's five headers to clear it out. And it's going to be Shabetico putting it on the ground now, trying to find an Ibuanga. And he's trying to get in behind Luca Bombino. Manudua, he can't. Luca Bombino secures it. Luca Bombino is able to disarm the attack.
0: Think it matters to Luca a little bit tonight. As mentioned, the former LAFC Academy player. We met his grandparents here last year when we came up.
1: Great.
0: Just phenomenal family for Luca Bombino. So you know what this means for him. And that is the sign of a true competitor. Not that we need to have a purity test for Luca Bombino. We know what he's all about. But how you play sometimes against the team that gave up on you says a lot.
1: And this is a nice triangulation. Great idea by Anders Dreyer to get it to Marcus. But Marcus is going to be marked by two constantly, just like Anders Dreyer. The one that has Hollingshead just kind of hovering around him is Lewis Morgan. And this is what suggests, I believe, Darren Smith. This is made for the debut of Elias Ajuri. I think that explosivity that is needed on the left side, I think he's going to provide. Here's Luca Bombino. Godoy. Irani. Godoy to Bombino. Bombino gets taken down by Tyler Boyd. And no call, finally, the whistle from Elias El Fat.
0: Well, you know, Adrian, we talked a little bit about the injury report on the pregame show. It's only the third keeper on the injury report tonight. So sort of out of nowhere, Amal Pellegrino is off the injury report. He's on the match day squad. David Vasquez can play a little bit of left wing. Ashuri, as you said, we're anticipating his debut. So for Lewis Morgan, I don't know how many minutes it's going to be for him at left wing, but he probably has a little limited amount of time to make something happen here before Mikey's going to start considering somebody off the bench.
1: And now a chance for San Diego FC to read from the book of spells. Set piece for Anders Dreyer. Near sideline. We're going to get two more minutes as we arrive at 45. The delivery into the area. The header! It is from Lewis Morgan. And he did comb it over the crossbar.
0: Yeah, that's a nice moment there for Lewis Morgan. Just cleared the crossbar, but was able to, even though he was running towards the ball as it was careening in there, he's able to just deflect it a little bit and give Hugo Lloris something to think about. Of course, SDFC, their fourth shot of the match so far. Only one shot on target. Nothing too threatening there for Hugo Lloris so far. But again, SDFC doing a lot of things well. They just haven't quite made Hugo Lloris sweat yet. They will.
1: And Al Alvarado getting tricked up. He draws attention and the foul. So now a chance for San Diego FC here as we close out the first half of action.
0: Now we see Amal Pellegrino also warming up. Pedro Soma warming up.
1: I like what Gabriel Pirani was doing, but I do believe that there's sort of a disconnect there with Lewis, and Lewis still finding his legs. Aníbal Godoy. And it's Andy Alvarado. Aníbal. To Manodor. Manodor. Left side, Ian Murphy. Instructed by Aníbal Godoy. Goes to Luca Bombino. Aníbal will take the contact from the Colombian Segura, Panama versus Colombia, and the foul is for Panama.
0: And I think that time it was very clever, Aníbal Godoy. Sort of sense there really wasn't anywhere to go, right at the midway line in front of the technical area, so he hit the brakes, let Segura crash into his back, went down to the ground, and we'll probably see our last bit of action here for the first half.
1: Aníbal thought about channeling it to Anders Dreyer, but he thought twice. So it's Aníbal. Nowhere to go because the first half officially comes to an end as San Diego FC and LAFC leave donuts on the scoreboard. Only one shot on goal for both sides in those 47 minutes of action. When we come back, Darren Smith is going to break it all down from BMO Stadium in Los Angeles on San Diego Sports 760, live on the iHeartRadio app.
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16: We are at the half from BMO Stadium in Los Angeles, California. LAFC 0, San Diego Football Club 0. Plenty to talk about, though. Not a ton of highlights. We'll get into the highlights here momentarily. San Diego Football Club dominating possession, 62-38 in favor of the Chrome and Azul. Out shooting LAFC 5-3. Doesn't feel like that because it feels like LAFC was a little bit more dangerous when it was that they were able to counterattack against the high line of San Diego Football Club. But as mentioned, not a ton of highlights from the first half. Let us go to the 21st minute here because this is the moment of the match. Really, where this crowd got into it, BMO is rocking tonight, two Southern California sides. And Denny Bowanga, who's just put it in ink, 20 goals every single season, 100-plus goal contributions now in his fifth season with LAFC, on a breakaway, gets behind the SDFC defense on a counterattack. He scores, but wait, not so fast, my friend.
1: Los Angeles FC, now they try to find Sonny into the 18 for Bwanga. Missed by CJ. Denny, go. Goal by Denny Bwanga. And now he goes and celebrates on the far side of the field, right underneath Frontera SD. And this one went underneath the defenders and CJ Dos Santos somehow. It was a ghost ball, Darren Smith.
16: Well, here's what happened on that play. CJ Dos Santos maybe a little bit flat-footed, then decided he was going to go out there and try to play the long ball himself. Ended up trying to clear it. He cleared it right into Denny Bowanga's right arm. Referee looked at it. They went to video review.
0: no goal, handball on Denny Bawanga. So that one gets chopped off. A little later on, the defensive play of the night by far comes from Luca Bombino. Another breakaway opportunity for LAFC. This time it was Bawanga who found Son Heung-min by himself. It would have been a tap-in goal, except Luca Bombino says no.
1: And that's the quick strike ability of LAFC. They get it to Denny Bawanga, who breaks past Manodua, who centers it. And it's a save at the last possible second. And it's going to be Luca Bombino canceling the episode for Sonny. Corner kick for LAFC, but great timing from the former element of the black and gold. Block by block, street by street, found his way back to erase the opportunity. An open goal, open net for Sonny, but it was, again, erased by Luca.
0: That is a Luca played great. Two defensive contributions in that first half. Won three of his five ground duels. Had a foul mixed in there as well. But, of course, that moment right there, that sliding tackle saved the day. Clearly that one is going to be a goal. Son has scored in four straight for LAFC, and Luca Bombino saved the day. Will it be enough, though? Well, we're scoreless at the half. That's something we've never said in the three previous matchups between LAFC and San Diego Football Club. We'll get you some of the stats that you need to know when we return. We're scoreless at the break on San Diego Sports 760 and live on the iHeartRadio app.
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0: We're scoreless at the half from BMO Stadium. Good news is SDFC has played well defensively since the World Cup break, only allowing two goals, but they've only scored twice. And their defense, really the story of the first half, as they hold an LAFC side that has scored 11 times in four matches since the World Cup break to just one weak shot on target from Marky Delgado from distance, one that really didn't threaten at all. SDFC has to feel pretty good about the way it played, the way it wore down, or at least the way it passed and possessed the ball. I think that's the name of the game for SDFC, relying on the starters, a tired LAFC side. Their head coach talked about it in the midweek press conference. And then with players like Iepe, Elias Ashuri, Oni Valakari, Chris McVeigh available to come off the bench, Dagger Dan Thorhausen, Amal Pellegrino. We'll see what's in store when we get you going in the second half. But it is scoreless. SDFC has taken four shots, none of them on target. Lewis Morgan has two of them, Marcus Ingvartsson and Anders Dreyer. That's about it. Nothing to write home about in terms of XG. Nobody really threatened, as mentioned during the highlights. The only real moment of the match that was nerve-wracking was taken off because of an off or a handball on Denny Bouanga. When we return, second half kickoff. LAFC has already made its way back onto the pitch. We're waiting to see what it looks like for San Diego Football Club. Second half kickoff coming up next.
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28: Time for the second half. As we head back to the broadcast booth with the voice of San Diego FC, Adrian Garcia Marquez and Darren Smith.
0: All right, we are back from BMO Stadium. What an atmosphere here on a Saturday night. Scoreless at the break between LAFC and San Diego Football Club. Both sides have returned to the pitch. Got about a minute until the second half kickoff. Haven't seen anybody motion into the fourth official just yet, so I'm sure we'll see some substitutions. Not sure that we're going to see him at the break, as mentioned. First half where I think both coaches might go in and say, okay, we did some good things there. San Diego Football Club feels good about its passing, feels good about its possession. LAFC looked a little bit more dangerous, and certainly they're the ones that put the ball in the net until the video assistant referee chimed in and said, not a goal. But AGM, we get set here for the second half. I would think both coaches probably would want a little bit more, but both feel pretty good that they played the way that they likely will have to play to win this game over the next 45.
1: I think so, but this I mean, I can't say it enough, and I think everybody at home, and thank you for listening across wherever you are, across any of our platforms, be it on the iHeartRadio app, San Diego FCF, and of course, on San Diego Sports 760. But I got to mention this. I mean, I think it's tailor-made for a great debut for an Elias Ashouri. I think on that left side, that bite still missing. Hopefully, in the second half, we're going to find it. As you know, LAFC is a team that builds and builds and builds, and then all of a sudden, they find that spark, they find the Nibuanga, and they get things going. So

0: to right on your San Diego Sports Radio. Ball lifted by Tafari. Far side looking for Tyler Boyd. Sent away. One back by Marky Delgado, but this is a chance for Lewis Morgan to get it to Marcus, but not a good pass. Stolen again by Hollingshead. And now LAFC in business with Tillman no more. Anders Dreyer, who was about to be part of the attack, went all the way back to provide some cover defensively, and he gains the possession back for San Diego FC. Now it's on Ewan. And Godoy.
1: I think SDFC's done a really good job of anticipating some of those diagonal passes from Los Angeles Football Club. More than a handful of times, they've stood in front of Sun, stood in front of Bonga.
0: And now a chance to cross it into the box, looking for Oscar Van Homan. Fires the shot from deep. And diving slightly right, nice and easy for Hugo Lloris, who puts a blanket on the baby and ends it there. But finally, a shot fired, and it came from Oscar.
1: Yeah, would not have been my guess for who had the first shot on target of the match. I must admit, if you would have said first shot on target would come in the second half, what do you think? Probably would not have said Oscar Verhoeven, but good for him.
0: So Verhoeven's on the ball. Verhoeven takes it to Aníbal Godoy. Alex Dreyer lifts it back to Manu Lua.
1: Manu lost his headband somewhere at halftime there. Came out rocking the Adidas headband.
0: And now a chance for Ian Murphy to build with Luca Bombino. Bombino was excellent in the first 45 minutes. Manu Lua upfield to Aníbal Godoy. Marky Delgado tries to take it away. He can't. Now the chance for San Diego FC building. It's Gabriel Pirani on a run. Pirani, far side into Lewis Morgan. Morgan cuts it inside. Leaves it for Ale. Ale back outside to Pirani. Pirani thought about sending it into the area. He leaves it and passes it to Anders Dreyer. Dreyer to Aníbal. Aníbal back to Lewis. Back to Aníbal. Now it's Pirani. Back to Aníbal. Aníbal to Ale. And Anders Dreyer lets it roll, lets it dummy through, and they push Anders out of the way. And the moment is lost. Now a chance and a run for Tyler Boyd on the other side. And it's Aníbal Godoy trying to close in. He cuts it back inside. Takes it to the 18. Tries to cross it. And denied by the defenses of San Diego FC. But somehow one back, and it's Sonny trying to fire, and it's going off. The last line of defense left. Oscar Berkoven will send him to the corner.
1: Well, that time again, it just... You can see LAFC so dangerous on the counterattack, exactly what it is that they want to do. Possession, not the most important thing for Los Angeles Football Club and head coach Mark Dos Santos, but really they need to take advantage in those opportunities here. Get in between defenders, try to outrun them, have everybody thrown in on goal, try to get a shot, or worst case scenario, you're in a corner.
0: So the corner kick coming from Adini Buanga. Buanga loads up on the northwest corner in front of the 32-52. The delivery from Denis. Headed clear by Manu Lua, but not completed. The ball just goes to the roof of the cabin, and CJ Dos Santos applauds the effort.
1: Well, I am certainly not going to make the mistake, Adrian, that I did back on May 2nd. I talked a little about how LAFC does not rely on set-piece opportunities to score their goals. Neither club really does.
0: Denis, far post, the header. Up in there, they're looking for some attention from Elias El Fat, and it's Hollingshead, and not getting it. Now CJ Dos Santos giving it right back, and now what's happening? LAFC is complaining. Darren Smith. As Manu Lua having trouble to get it out from Denis Buanga, who was pressuring, but the deflection ends up with Oscar Berkoven, and everybody still argues with Elias Elfa.
1: Well, this might be one of those on the restart here. Was the ball, in LAFC's opinion, put back in the play and then picked back up again? SDFC, I didn't see it because I must admit I was looking at the replay of the corner kick, but our referee seems to be all over it. Ismael Elfath explaining this to Ryan Hollingshead. I think what happened is CJ put the ball on the ground. SDFC has both center halves lined up just outside of the six-yard box. Well, CJ did make contact with the ball. It went about 4 inches in front of him, and then he picked it back up again. But I don't think the referee had blown the whistle to put the ball back into play.

0: And now Denis Bouanga's going to take it. Denis Bouanga's going to cross it, and he's going to be denied entry by Ian Murphy, who sends it away. One back by Eddie Segura. So still in business, LAFC. Sonny's trying to navigate. He can't. Gabriel Pirani says, give it to me. Pirani now is going to take it upfield, take it far sideline, trying to cut it back inside, looking, trying to find, and there you have it. An opportunity done and gone for San Diego FC to try to take it upfield, and it's going to be for LAFC once more. There's Tafari. Still navigating, looking. Nowhere to go but to Portis. Tillman to Tafari. Tafari wants to launch with Sonny. Can't do it. Denied, but sent back to Segura, who's finding an outlet left side in Marky Delgado. Now it's Denis Bouanga just outside the 18. Denis Bouanga tries to drag it into goal. Spilled a little bit by CJ Dos Santos, but CJ secures it, puts a blanket on the baby. And ladies and gentlemen, amigos y amigas, damas y caballeros, it looks like Elias Achuri is getting ready to make his San Diego FC debut. He's receiving instructions from the coaching staff as he prepares to enter the center.
1: Wearing the number 99 on the Unity kit for SDFC tonight, blue shorts, mostly a white top, white shirt there, wearing number 99. Looks like he's getting set to check in at the next stoppage of play.
0: A chance building for San Diego FC right side. Oscar Barcoven taking it from Ale Alvarado, who's putting in a nice shift again at 52 minutes of delivery into the area. Looking for Lewis, and Lewis just crashes into the defender. Never gets on and converges onto the ball. So now it's going to be a throw-in on the far side. And finally, it's being signaled as an infraction on San Diego FC, I believe.
1: Well, Adrian, forgive me. I know you were watching the play, which we would certainly prefer that you do for those that are driving around and listening, but I am watching Elias Achuri. He just dapped and hugged every member of the team, of the coaching staff, making sure and saying thank you. And the biggest hug and the last hug comes from Mikey Vadas.
0: And there he is. The reinforcement brought in for situations like this to take down Gigantics in the Western Conference. Elias Achuri debuting for San Diego FC. Welcome to the Sully Chrome, Papa. It's going to be of impact. I can feel it in my bones. Darren Smith, 27 years of age. Starred for Tunisia. In the most recent World Cup, he gets his first touches and immediately keeps the possession with some creativity and cheekiness. And working the throw-in for San Diego FC on the far sideline. I already like his presence. Quickly, Aníbal Godoy. And the chance for Sonny now. Sonny on the left foot. No, Sonny. He just missed.
1: There were a couple defenders that were closing in on Sun Heung-min, but this guy, he knows how to score from there. And that time he just scuffed it wide. CJ made himself look big. CJ was doing everything he could do, held his position there just outside of the 6-yard box. But with a couple of defenders closing in, Sun puts both hands to his head. Can't believe that he missed that one. Maybe this is a good sign, hopefully a good omen for San Diego Football Club, whether it's the sitter that he had in the first half, whether it's the goal that's being chopped off, or that opportunity there for Sun Heung-min. SDFC has got to start taking advantage of some of these gifts that they are getting in this match.
0: Hey, Mano d'Or, out to Luca Bombino. Pressured by Tyler Boyd. Still, Elias Achuri somehow secured it, leaves it for San Diego FC to take it upfield. Now it's going to be Gabriel Pirani trying to cut it back in after Marcus Imbarksen was taken down, and Pirani wins it back, takes it from Hollingshead with autoridad. Now it's Elias Achuri. Elias cuts it back in. Elias taking a little moonlight drive. Elias, look at that. Now it's Luca. Still with SDFC and Aníbal Godoy. Ala Alvarado. Andres Dreyer's asking for it. Looking to take the angle to the rectangle and a fire. Shot from deep from Gabriel Pirani. Ambitious. But I like the confidence, and I like what's brewing on the left side.
1: I do as well, and we talk a little bit about Gabriel Pirani, and we're thinking about what he might mean in the attack, but let us not overlook Adrian, his defensive contributions here tonight, because that is three or four different times that I can remember Gabriel Pirani sneaking up behind one of the LAFC players and poking that ball away while the player wasn't looking. And included in that group was Son Heung-min.
0: Now Gabriel Pirani, Aníbal Godoy, Brazil and Panama combo up, looking around. Now it's Aníbal, wants to switch it up and go to the dark side of the moon to find Oscar Bergoven, who secures it with a quick flick header down to his feet. Goes to Ale Alvarado, who finds Anders Dreyer in a right channel. Anders looking around. Anders directing the movie now. That's going to be the Manundu. Aníbal Godoy out to Marcus. Tillman comes in and just steals it, and he leaves it for Tyler Boyd. Boyd, a chance to cut it back inside. And Boyd puts it on his left foot, trying to find Anibuanga, but he's secured by Manu Doa. Doa sends it away. Aníbal trying to win it back from Tyler Boyd. It goes to ground, keeps it from Alki Delgado, just outside the 18, into the attacking third, LAFC Guam, on the far side of the field. Now it's Tillman. Turns it around. Back to the center to Segura. Segura pushes it slightly upfield. Now he goes left side. Shiverko, the man from Ukraine, leaves it for Anibuanga. Now it's Dafari. Dafari, born in the Big Apple, sends it center circle to the German. And he's tough. Porteous. Out right side. Now a chance for Segura. Taking from Marky Delgado. Segura wanted to load up, but he thought about going to Tyler Boyd instead. Tyler Boyd trying to get past Luca Bombino with the cross. Can't do it. Sends it to the 32-52.
1: Well, that's good defending there from SDFC. Looks like LAFC, I think, Adrian, you would agree with me, they are at their most dangerous when they are on the run. They have great goal scorers who can score from any situation, but it seems like the SDFC defense, when it does have the opportunity and it isn't caught with the high line or in transition, when they do have their time to set themselves, looks like LAFC has had a tough time trying to figure out how to break through and even get a shot on target.
0: So it will be the Anibuanga from the northeast, literally coming in from downtown Los Angeles, the delivery. Far post, looking for Tafari, jumps, misses. A little too high, but he's going to go chase it down. Tafari wants to send it back in, and all he finds is CJ Dos Santos dressed in the canary yellow.
1: Well, CJ picks up a nice cheap save on that. That one probably a pass inside of the box that cleared through everybody. CJ will take it, no complaints here.
0: And now it's Gabriel Pirani. Cole filter pass to Elias Achuri into the 18. Achuri delivers a little high for Marcus. A little bit too much salsa on that one. It's going to be a matter of time before they find that chemistry. But I like the idea how quickly he went and how generous he was. Instead of daring, he was sharing. And now Marcus trying to win it back. He gets called for the infraction right in front of the official. And now it'll be LAFC working and leaving it for Hugo Lloris.
1: Also, Adrian, what you had to love there is Gabriel Pirani, a through ball there where he passes right around the defender for LAFC. These guys have not spent a ton of time on the training ground together, yet they have enough connection that Pirani passes it expecting that Ashuri's going to be there. He was. He tries to chip it right in front of goal and get it to Marcus Ingvardsson, who's leading the club with 11 goals scored. Just a little bit high that time, but the more these guys play together, we're going to expect those to connect.
0: Anders to Ali. Ali fighting to keep it. Ali battling Shiverko. Shiverko, the Ukrainian, pushes his hand away with some authority, with some actitud. And I'll tell you, he's got the right attitude always. Ali Alvarado, lunch pail, hard hat. He loves to do the work. And Marcus signaled for being out of position just behind Dafari and Porteous.
1: Well, here we go into the 60th minute. Just the one change between the sides. Quite confident that looking at some of the minutes played midweek for LAFC, Ryan Porteous, their defender, 90 minutes. Sun played 90 minutes. Marky Delgado played 90 minutes. Denny Bowanga played 90 minutes. We'll see. These are great athletes. They're used to playing a ton of matches. We'll see what it looks like here as the match goes on over the next 30 minutes. This is usually the time where SDFC feels like if we do our job, we're going to have an advantage at the end of the game.
0: And Luca Bombino, fearless against Anibuanga, wins the possession for San Diego FC, so he's going to activate the infraction and quickly take it off field. Gabriel Pirani takes it across the halfway line, 1v2. And Gabriel Pirani gets past Segura. and earns the throw-in for San Diego FC near the halfway line, far side of the field. And it's Luca Bombino looking to employ it quickly, and he goes.
1: Now, it's Adrian, I think it's a great point. My apologies, too, because we talk about Luca Bombino and Oscar Verhoeven. These are two teenagers now going opposite, shoulder to shoulder, with two of the best goal scorers that this league has ever seen. Credit to them, mature, way more mature, I think, than you and I probably were at that age, but they are out here under
0: sure,
1: the bright
0: lights.
1: For sure,
0: lights way more mature than I was at that age.
1: Imagine doing this under the bright lights against these guys.
0: Yes, now working. Luca to his compa, Gabby Pirani. Pirani leaves it for a shooting. This is going to be a foul. Ismael Elfan says this is in favor of San Diego FC. A chance to build from a set piece here. 61 minutes. It's still nil-nil. At Studio 3252 in Los Angeles.
1: Well, we'll see what they have cooked up here from the training ground. Anders Dreyer will have it. Looks to be just outside of the attacking third for San Diego Football Club. Now, a yellow card just got shown to somebody trying to set up. I think it was for Marcus Ingridson.
0: It's Segura. It was for Segura, yep.
1: Well, we mentioned he's playing out of position. He's a defender by trade.
0: Anders for Marcus into the area. Marcus heads it down for Aníbal, but well read by Tyler Boyd, just enough to interrupt. But Aníbal, smart, crafty, always keeping the possession for San Diego FC. They're going to have to hit the reset button all the way back. It's CJ Dos Santos. As you see Anders Dreyer lifting that left arm like saying, venga, papa, send it to me. But instead, CJ just goes right side to Manodua. Manodua. Forward to Ale Alvarado. Alvarado finds a crease and an opening, trying to find Gabriel Pirani. Tyler Boyd can secure it. Now a chance for Marky Delgado. Interrupted by Oscar Verhoeven. Now it's Manodua. Dua slowing it down, working it to Gabriel Pirani. Pirani from Aníbal Godoy. Ale Alvarado finding a little bit of space. What a nice read by Ale Alvarado and a great chance. Throwing from Oscar Verhoeven to Anders Dreyer inside the 18. Marcus had it. Marcus left it for Anders, and offside is being signaled, Darren Smith.
1: Well, I think what happened there is Anders Dreyer said, I think Marcus is offside, and he called Marcus Ingridson off, and he said, I will take it. And the referee still held up the flag either way.
0: And now Sonny using the park that he had. Goes left side, gets past Manu. Manu says, give it to me. Manu interrupts it, but somehow it's won back by Cherbetico. Goes to Marky Delgado back to the middle. And it's Tillman trying to fire a shot. And he ends up pointing it into somebody at the 32-52, knocking off a couple of hats.
1: Yeah, I'm pretty sure that's exactly what it was that happened on this side of the field. Because I think Anders really read that play well. It was two players and naked eye. I'm thinking, yeah, it looks like Marcus is going to be offside here. The pass coming from the same side of the field. And Anders saw it differently and said, hey, Marcus, no, let me get this. I'm the one who's onside. That's what he was complaining about behind the play when it went the opposite direction. You have to even appreciate, even though the referee holds up the flag there, you have to appreciate somebody that has that kind of wisdom.
0: The delivery from Denis Buanga headed clear. A chance for Segura. Picks it up. Takes it right side. They're going to have to reset with Shevetko, the Ukrainian, just outside the eight, or excuse me, the center circle. Goes left side down. Near sideline for LAFC, working from right to left on your San Diego Sports 760 radio dial. Segura trying to dial up Denis Buanga. Offside, out of position. San Diego FC are winning that battle, and the young defenders are just a little bit more crafty than those experienced and dangerous elements for LAFC. Now a couple of changes imminent. Schaffelberg, yes, is one of them. Chomier is the other, the Canadian. So Schaffelberg is going to enter the center. Out comes Tillman. And also exiting is Tyler Boyd.
1: Well, looks like we'll get Chomier and Schaffelberg. A couple of Canadian teammates, both of them representing in the World Cup. LAFC had the most players representing in the World Cup, four of them. Here are two Canadian teammates, both checking in at the same time.
0: Manodua, Aníbal Godoy, back to Manodua. Dua scanning for openings. Out to Luca Bombino, a little bit too much salsa on the pass, and the possession is lost, and a chance for LAFC to build on the throw-in. It's going to be Hollingshead going quickly to Denis Buanga. Buanga securing it for Marky Delgado, drags it into the 18. Sonny! way. Dos Perros got the Rottweilers by the door. Big time save. Wasn't taking any chances if he was offside or not.
1: Well, just an incredible save from CJ Dos Santos. I think I saw the assistant referee far side of the field hold the flag up. But if you're CJ, that must feel amazing, because it looked like Sonny yet again for the third or fourth different time was in there on goal. That time, though, wasn't poked away from behind. It wasn't blocked. That was CJ Dos Santos who said, not going to let you get past me here today.
0: And now building from deep, Luca Bombino lifts it into the air looking for Elias Achuri. Stepped on by Aníbal Godoy, quickly to Marcus. Marcus to Elias. Elias on a run, chased by three defenders wearing black. Elias pumps the brakes on Chonier and then goes upfield. Now he cuts it back inside. He still keeps the possession. Somehow it's still with him. The Tunisian trying to deliver and having to deal with him is Porzingis. Is sending San Diego FC to the corner. But I already like what I see out of the reinforcement.
1: Well, you have to love everything that you saw right in front of us, far side of the field. Took on two different LAFC defenders and still figured out a way to take the contact, to get bumped, to lose possession temporarily and still figure out a way to knock that ball off Porzingis and create a goal on corner kick opportunity for San Diego Football Club.
0: Right underneath the 32-52. Anders Dreyer on the southeast corner. About to deliver and stir up the cauldron for San Diego FC. Still nothing. Looking for the goal. Paletero's ready. The delivery. Gets past everybody. Tafari is able to graze it. Now it's Oscar Bergomo. He's going to send it back in with the cross. Looking. Not finding anybody. Cleared out. Manodua heads it to Achuri, who heads it forward. Now a chance for Schaffelberg upfield. And Schaffelberg was literally just sitting around waiting. Manodua again doing it. Manodua steals it. One back by LAFC. And now the infraction will favor San Diego.
1: Well, you can really see the body language of LAFC. They are getting frustrated now as well. Every whistle that goes against them, even amongst themselves, when we were talking about Achuri on the far side of the field dribbling between two LAFC defenders, you could see the communication between them was, you know, we could read the body language here. They weren't happy with one another. Porzingis was barking at one of his teammates. So they're starting to feel it now as we get into the 68th minute of this match. A couple of the reinforcements coming on, but these guys have played a ton over the last few weeks during League Cup.
0: It's been a defensive struggle. Three shots fired on goal combined for both sides.
1: And it also feels like the kind of match, right, when we're sitting talking about how limited the opportunities are, that one is going to feel like two.
0: And now with Eddie Buonga trying to create and work with Cheverco back to the man that represents Gambon internationally. Cuts it back inside, leaves it for Segura. Segura surveys and scans and finds Porzingis, the German. And now it's Hollingshead trying to push it upfield with Schaffelberg. And now it's going to be on the run with Luca Bombino. And Bombino's just going to shepherd him out. And the ball leaves the field. It's going to be a goal kick for CJ.
1: Adrian, we talked about Luca Bombino and Oscar Verhoeven and their youth and what it must feel like for these guys to be out there against Sonny and against Denny Bawanga, but also how brave you have to be to play for this team, the way they are trying to play out of the back right now, how successful they usually are with this. Man, it takes a lot of...
0: Anders making it work for Marcus Ingvardsson, but one touch too heavy, couldn't keep it. One back by Marky Delgado, who did just enough, Darren, to interrupt and pardon that interruption.
1: No, I think everybody knew where I was going with that. You can imagine how much fortitude it takes to play this style of football. You have to be fearless when you see these types of players closing in on you. You're right, Marky Delgado. Looked like it was going to be a great 1-2 between Marcus and Achuri.
0: Ian Murphy wins it back. Now it's Aníbal. Aníbal goes to Elias. Achuri. I like his class on the ball. He seems so confident. World-class player. Just came from representing Tunisia in the World Cup and a bona fide starter for one of the exciting sides out of Africa. Now exciting. Moving it again. Elias. Oh, the ball just leaves the field, but I already like what I see, the ideas. Some goals are going to come from him, Darren Smith.
1: Looks like it. I think we're going to be hearing a lot of Adrian goal calls saying Elias Achuri on the far side of the field. Looking dangerous. And I think, Adrian, when you look out there on the pitch right now, you see Ian Murphy, who just lost it to Son.
0: And Sonny's going to take it. He's got the angle to the rectangle. Sonny into the 18. And the deflection. Manu Dua and doing it well. Again, Manu Dua canceling the episode on Sonny. Again. He's canceling more people than people on the internet tonight. Manu Dua.
1: And right in front of the 32-52 section as well. And Manu does what Manu does. He goes, he pumps his fists, fired up. He's such an emotional player. And that time, Ian Murphy lost his balance far side of the field. Sun got around him. But there, again, we talked about this young back line really making life miserable for Sun tonight at BMO Stadium.
0: Teddy Buonga plays it short to Marky Delgado off of the corner. Into Sonny. Sonny lifts it with his left foot into the area. Manu Dua gets his head on it. Not quite clear. Now it's Schaffelberg taking it from Porcius. Schaffelberg puts it in. And CJ Dos Santos punches it out. And CJ Dos Santos diving left. Save! CJ Dos Santos. Got the Rottweilers by the door again. CJ Dos Perros.
1: This is the CJ Dos Santos that we remember from last season, Adrian, where he was CJ Dos Perros that time. Two different saves. One of them a punch out. Decisively knocking the ball out of harm's way, and it looked like LAFC was going to find an open net, and CJ was there to make a diving save to his left. Another one of the plays of the game. It's a goal-saving save for CJ Dos Santos. That time called into action, and now we understand what Mikey is telling us when he says, yes, this is my guy for the remainder of 2026.
0: At 72, a corner kick coming from downtown, courtesy of the Nibuanga. We're in Los Angeles. San Diego FC, LAFC changes on the way for the finest city. It's going to be Yepe, Teversco, and it's Ani Balacari. It's going to be Ale Alvarado, who's put in a nice shift tonight. But Ani into the match, and we'll see what Yepe can get done. It's Gabriel Pirani who will be exiting, so it will be Ali leaving the field. With Gabriel Pirani and entering Ani Balacari, Yepe Terco.
1: Well, El Capitan comes onto the pitch, and it's interesting, as you said, here comes Alejandro Alvarado, so I would guess we're going to see Ani play back on the left in the midfield where we usually see him. Aníbal Godoy perhaps a little bit more on the right, or a double pivot with Yepe coming in. We remember Yepe last year had the assist on the game-winning goal where he found Anders Dreyer. This side of the pitch where we're broadcasting from. Let's see if history can repeat itself.
0: LAFC played it short. And it's Marky Delgado taking it from Deni Buanga, going to Sonny. And nothing to do. Nowhere to go. San Diego FC, the defenses, the backline boys are singing bye, bye, bye all night for 73, almost 74 minutes. Excellent work from Manu Dua, Ian Murphy, Luca Bombino and Oscar Verhoeven, but still plenty of time, plenty of work to do. And now it's Anders Dreyer taking it across the halfway line. Paletero leaves it for Luca Bombino. He's got Elias Achuri up ahead to his left. The far side, and he goes to the man from Tunisia, who cuts it back to the inner right channel. Now he's scanning for openings. It's Aníbal Godoy running a weapons check. He filters it forward. Elias Achuri leaves it for Ani Balacari. Balacari. Out to Luca. Now it's Elias. Anders. Elias intercepted. Well read by Hollingshead. Just in time to interject. But San Diego FC are going to win it back. And it's going to be Yepe Terco. Yepe leaves it for Ani. Ani was just standing, was looking, and didn't find it. So Sonny will take it across the halfway line. Sonny tries to go upfield. And Sonny goes diving for a call. And it's going to be a yellow for Ani Balacari stepping on the field 30 seconds ago. And now he's been colored bad. 74 minutes, going on 75. And nothing.
1: Second yellow of the night for San Diego Football Club. It was Alejandro Alvarado back in the first half, 29th minute. That time, Balacari, as you mentioned, got caught a little bit flat-footed there. And all he could do was catch up to Sun Heung-min and essentially just take him down right in the middle of the pitch. Now, the referee was going to play advantage there. There was a second foul, and the referee decided, I'm going to go back and book Balacari. 75th minute for Oni, who just checked in, as you mentioned.
0: Now it's Shaberko, the Ukrainian. Porcius.
1: Game's on a razor's edge right now.
0: Oh. Tafari lifts it for Deni Buanga on a run versus Oscar Berkoven, who leaves it for CJ. CJ boots it out to Oscar. Plenty of room to work and operate if he wants to push it forward. But instead, he takes it. He tries to take it back across the 18. Almost a huge mistake. Almost stolen by Scheffelberg. Still well played by Ian Murphy with some confidence. Brings it to the chest to Marcus. Marcus can't control it. One back by LAFC. Now they're going to build from their own side with Porsche going left side to Scheffelberg. He's going to push upfield looking and reading Sonny's movements. Sonny takes it. Oscar Bercomen in front of him. Anders Dreyer providing defensive support. Here's Aníbal Godoy. As they have to peel it back to Tafari, nowhere to go for LAFC. And we are still at 76 minutes. Nothing at BMO Stadium in Los Angeles.
1: Every time Oscar Verhoeven looks up, it's either Danny Bowanga or Sun Heung-min staring him in the face with the ball at his feet. Can imagine what this must feel like for a guy from Northern California.
0: And now Porsche goes right side, far right. Nothing there, Chung Yen. Back to Porsche. It's Marky Delgado down the middle. Takes it to Sonny. Sonny out to Denis Bouanga. Those two are starting to become more and more factor, or an important factor for those sides as they are. Now they're more involved. Now a push to Ian Murphy from Porsche, who gave a portion of his physicality there over the back.
1: Well, that's a yellow. I mean, that should be a professional foul on Porsche because he recognized there that SDFC had a couple of numbers with LAFC pushed so far forward. Referee doesn't take the card out of the pocket, but it's exactly what it was we were just talking about with Odi Vallecari. While the ref doesn't call it is a mystery to me, I think even Porches would say, yes, I was trying to do that. I pushed the player to the ground.
0: CJ Dos Santos hands it on the ground for Manu Lua. Lua comes out of the 18, pumps the brakes, goes back to CJ. The press was on. It was high. It was coming down from Chonier, the Canadian. Now it's Odi Vallecari. Take it from Ian Murphy. Ani checking Anders Dreyer, but instead he leaves it back for E. Now it's Yepe. E. Manu. Manu's come up big tonight, like Luca Bombino. E. Pressured by Delgado. Takes it upfield for Luca. Now it's Ani. Vallecari loses it. Gave it right back to LAFC. Now it's just the counter. Looking for the Nibuanga, but Oscar Bergoven is there. And Bergoven secures it for Yepe. Yepe finding Anders Dreyer, who goes back to Manu. Manu forward to Aníbal Godoy. The man from Panama gives it a lift, looking for Elias Ashuri, who's going to secure it, trying to get past Porsches. Porsches tries to head it out, and he heads it clear. Does just enough to not allow the man from Tunisia to provide that spark and attack for San Diego FC.
1: What an amazing first touch that time from Ashuri. Just caught it, deadened the ball right there. All Porches could do was knock it out of bounds.
0: And Aníbal keeps it inbounds for San Diego FC. And it was only momentary. It's going to be a throw-in for the black and gold on the far side of the field. Alongside Darren Smith of Adrian Garcia Marquez. We're at 78 minutes. Nothing. At BMO Stadium in L.A. Aníbal says, hold on, let's go to Ani Vallecari. Vallecari to Elias. Vallecari back to LAFC. And a quick-minded Tafari finding Sonny. Sonny finding Scheffelberg on a run in plenty of park. And Denis Bouanga escorting him to the left. Goes to Denis. Back to the inner channel with Sonny. Sonny turns it around to Chonier. Chonier calm to Marky Delgado. Delgado scanning, looking. Scheffelberg now. All the way back to Porsche. Porsche to Tafari. And there's Dreyer pressuring him. Tafari trying to find a crease and an opening past Luca. Nope. Luca wins it back. Now it's Elias Achuri, who gets tripped up by Marky Delgado. And Delgado's going to be called for the yellow there. Color him bad. 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
1: Pretty clean game. Two yellows per side. That's the second for LAFC. San Diego Football Club had one in each half as well. So pretty clean game. You said it to start. We hope we don't call the referee's name too much. But the times that we did, thankfully it was for a video review that went in San Diego's favor.
0: And now a chance for Yepe. Oh, call filter pass for Marquez. Marquez back. Crosses in. Nobody there to answer the call. But it is offside either way. And that was the reason why a couple of players didn't trail. It's pretty obvious to them. Obvious to everyone in the building, with the exception of Marcus, who's not going to give up.
1: No, and that time, Yepe just tries to squeeze it between the two defenders. Scheffelberg right in front of us, Tafari. Marcus didn't time his run right.
0: Now Hollingshead tries to go right side to Schaffelberg. And him and his mullet get dropped on the far side of the field by Luca Bombino, who's been dropping bodies back there.
1: Yes, he has. That time, too. Knocked him right into the video board, LED board, far side of the pitch. Luke is the nicest kid on planet Earth, but you put him out here, he shows his teeth from time
0: to
1: time, doesn't he?
0: Turns into a Madonna, yes.
1: Learned from one of the best when he was here in this LAFC academy.
0: Chiellini, Maldini, we have Bombini. And a chance for Rudy Balacari, but he commits the foul. Now LAFC will have a set-piece opportunity near their attacking third at 81 minutes.
1: Well, that time that was a giveaway from Ian Murphy, who I will say surprised. I mean, I think he's playing well, Adrian, but surprising to see him still in the game at this point. We're going into the 82nd minute, and you do have Chris McVay available as a substitute. He's jogging right in front of us.
0: And Hollingshead added on his left foot. Was ambitious, fired off a shot, knocked down a couple of flags for 32-52. Nothing there, still nil, nil.
1: Well, speaking of Chris McVay, he is putting his shirt on, getting ready to check in. And it also looks like Amal Pellegrino is getting set to check in. That is not going to be a like-for-like substitute. I don't know who he is going to replace, but it will not be like-for-like.
0: Now that Ibuanga keeping
1: Marcus?
0: It. I don't know either. LAFC, get the whistle here. They're going to reactivate at 82 minutes. Still nothing, nothing. Hey, we're in Hollywood, right? Waiting for that Hollywood ending for our guys. Again. Cheberko. Tafari. Tafari out right side. Porsches. Chaunier. Matthew Chaunier. Takes it across the halfway line, leaning left, goes left, near sideline for Denny Buanga. Denny Buanga leaves it for Cheberko. So San Diego FC are tightening up the lines. Darren Smith, not much room to breathe for the black and gold.
1: No, and this has really worked well for San Diego Football Club. The most dangerous LAFC has looked is when they're in their most dangerous mode, which is on the counterattack, trying to go over the top. When they have to try to figure out the puzzle that SDFC is presenting, they have not been able to do it with any regularity thus far. It's been a tough defensive match for both sides, but especially when SDFC can get set defensively, LAFC's just passing it back, trying to create a little bit of space.
0: And building from the depths with Ian Murphy from CJ Dos Santos on a run is Dani Balacari. They're going to go to the middle, looking for Marcus. Nothing there. It's going to be LAFC taking it back, and it's going to be Segura. Now it's Cheberko. Taking it from Chaunier. Chaunier looking around, scanning for openings. Trying to just provide that light for Denis Buanga, who's just kind of locked down by Oscar Redhoven on the left side. They're going to look for another option. Roll it right now. It's Tafari to Porsches. Nowhere to go. Looking for Schaffelberg. The press is on for Mashuri. And creating the mistake, but he finds Sonny, and Sonny just flicks it with his head. Oscar Verhoeven goes to Manu. Manu finding Yepe. Yepe's going to hold it down, and Yepe's going to draw the foul. Quickly activated to Marcus Inbarks in past the halfway line. And Chaunier's going to commit the foul, and he's going to get booked. He's going to get the yellow. Color him back.
1: Well, I mean, SDFC does everything that you do not expect a team away facing a squad like LAFC to do. That time there was a foul just outside of the defensive third, and you would think, okay, take your time. How many times do we see teams come into Snapdragon Stadium and waste time in those kind of situations? Yep, Verskov puts the ball on the ground, passes it into the middle of the pitch, and that's where Marcus Ingridson gets fouled, earning a yellow card on the defender. You don't see stuff like that happen very often, and it tells you that SDFC feels like there's a winner out here on the pitch tonight. They are not going to play for the point, which would be objectively a good result, but they see an opportunity to win the match, Adrian, in the next 6 minutes of regular time plus injury time.
0: So Christopher McVay enters the center along with Amal Pellegrino. Out comes Marcus. So Pellegrino in for Marcus Inbarksen. Ali Balacari to Elias Ashuri, who gets tangled up and dropped to the ground by Ryan Hollingshead.
1: Well, we haven't seen Amal Pellegrino in a competitive match since May 23rd against Vancouver. That was the final match right before the World Cup break.
0: Elias shifty, finding a way to open it up. Anibal Agadi overran the pass. No connection there, and it's pushed away by LAFC, far side of the field, and it will be a throw-in for San Diego.
1: Fascinating, just fascinating to think about the mentality of the San Diego Football Club here, Adrian.
0: Yep.
1: Again, with just a handful of minutes to go in this building against this team.
0: And SDFC feels like mentality.
1: We have a winner out there. We believe in it.
0: Mano d'Or, Chris McVay. Out to Luca. Inner left channel to Aníbal. Godoy. Yepe. Chris. Again, Aníbal. Back to Chris. Trying to draw them closer. Create space. There's the space that they needed for Elias Achuni, who finds Aníbal Agadi, who lets it run a little bit. Now Ani's going to go to Anders. Here's a chance for San Diego building. Anders Dreyer goes out to Oscar. Oscar tries to drag it back inside. Chaberko, the Ukrainian, pushes them to the corner.
1: Well, you can see far side of the field. That was Luca Bombino with the really clever back heel to find Achuni. Already, his teammates are looking for him, Adrian. They know what sort of talent this player is. We haven't yet seen it in the Chrome and Azul. They see it out there on the training ground, and that time it's feed him, let him get the ball at his feet and see what could happen.
0: Minutes. Anders Dreyer, El Paletero, providing some soft serve. Yepe fires a shot, and it looked, Yepe is saying, hey, we need to look at this again. There was a handball on the way to Hugo Lloris, who was diving to save them. Now Schaffelberg trying to get past Luca. Luca Bombino. Bombini secures it easily with authority. And now Ismael El Fat is slowing it all down. He's going to look at it. He's going to check it out. At 87 minutes, going to the replay booth. Check with VAR. There might be a handball. There might be a PK building brewing for San Diego FC.
1: Well, Michael Radchuk, he is our VAR official. I will say, Nick and I didn't see it, but it looks like a handball.
2: After review, number five, it is a handball.
0: Handball, official, handball, meaning Darren Smith.
1: Unbelievable turn of events right there. As we said, SDFC playing aggressively, foot on the gas, knowing they want 3 points walking out of this game tonight. Force the action, and now we'll see Anders Dreyer standing over it. Clock about to hit 88. You would think the way this game has gone, anybody's guess as to what it is that could happen. We're going to see some injury time for sure. But Anders Paletero standing over it. Frontera SD. Overlooking right over his left shoulder. Hugo Lloris, World Cup champ in net.
0: Here's the opportunity for Anders Dreyer versus Hugo Lloris. Dinamarca versus France. And the Bluebirds fly. They're upset. Paletero. San Diego won, LAFC none. Anders Dreyer and Frontera SD chorus for Anders and San Diego FC. Darren Smith coming into the building. Lights, camera, clásico. And yes, you want to play rough? Okay, say hello to El Paletero.
1: Unbelievable, the mindset of this club in this building, in this minute, in this moment, to keep going for it. And Anders that time blasts it home. Hugo Lloris, as great as he is, dove to his left, and Anders put it home with all sorts of thunder in the left foot. Takes the shirt off, salutes Frontera SD, which is having the time of their lives on the far side of the pitch from us. Oh, man, you can hear them. They're starting to head to the exits here at BMO Stadium and every other section except the visiting section, where 600 members of Frontera SD are making as much noise as the rest of this building.
0: And here's where we find out if San Diego FC, our finest city football group, have turned the corner. Will they lock it down? We saw it in the first half prior to the World Cup. Could have had him. Could have had him. So many sundowns. No more. Secure this. Take the 3 points in Los Angeles. But don't let them have an opportunity in their building. And they're going to get another five. And if they need Wonga, take it from Son into the area. Then he Wonga still with it. Sonny helping him out. Sonny dropping it out to Chaunier. Chaunier's going to fire. It fires on to Luca Bombino, and on the ground, there's an infraction being signaled by Ismael El Pat because Manu Dua is in absolute pain on the field.
1: Well, yeah, this crowd's going to boo here because the referee didn't call the foul on the field. What he's calling is potentially suspected head injury for Manu Dua, who I would say is about 25, 30 yards away from goal, center of the pitch, dead on with the penalty spot, was down on the ground, both hands on head, and the referee, this is what they are told to do in this moment if there's a suspected head injury. So the crowd doesn't like it because they feel like this is a stall tactic from San Diego Football Club and from Manu Dua specifically. It's anybody's guess. I didn't see what it was that happened behind the play. And it looks like he goes up for an aerial duel opposite, who was that, Shaburgo, and he ends up taking the worst of it. Yeah, maybe the left elbow got up there on Manu Dua, or maybe this is Manu saying, hey, I understand what the moment calls for right now, and I'm going to stay on the ground and make the referee make a decision here to blow the whistle dead.
0: Hey, keep in mind, he's learned from Christopher McVay and Aníbal Godoy. Right there in our own Hogwarts, that is Singing Hills, Academia. San Diego FC with the 1-0 lead at 92 minutes. It's time to land the plane. Come on, guys. Put it away.
1: Well, as you
0: said, Dua, so crafty. That's how you do it.
1: Adrian, as you said, we certainly know we've been here for all of these games. We know about the late goals allowed and how impactful that's been and how costly that's been for San Diego Football Club. On the opposite side, you have a team that has seen itself score in injury time 90-plus six times this season. So if SDFC is going to make a run here, if SDFC is going to say, okay, we got to shake off what it was that ailed us in the first half, well, this is about as tough a test as you could find. One team in this building that you know can score a ton of goals and also can score them late, and this has been your Achilles heel. So this is a big moment for San Diego Football Club.
0: And you heard it. Inside Studio 3252, the SDFC delivery into the area. Headed into the air, out to the 3252, who are suddenly quiet. And just being outsung by our Frontera SD, but this is not done. Far from being done. 93 minutes, another corner kick opportunity brewing for LAFC. Time to lock it down.
1: And Manu back into the game. SDFC now level 11-11.
0: Sonny into the area. The header missed by Tafari. Well off target. And Mikey Vadas pumping his right fist into the air. San Diego FC are moments away from another win against the black and gold.
1: Of course, we remember what it was that happened back in May when LAFC was trailing 2-0, and they took advantage of Aníbal Godoy being taken off the field with a suspected head injury to cut that deficit in half. That's how they got on the board first. So a little feeling of deja vu there for the Chrome and Azul. I'm sure I'm not the only one thinking it, but now Manu's back in, so everybody's back 11-11.
0: And CJ lifts it into the air. In front of the San Diego FC bench, it will be a throw-in for LAFC. Shaberko, back to Tafari. And Mikey's telling these guys, give me that light. And Amal Pellegrino almost won it back. He just interrupted enough where they have to reset all the way back. But Hugo Lloris, who drags it forward to Matthew Chaunier. He wants to launch forward. Luca Bombino with the read. And Luca Bombino just securing it in front of Ryan Raposo. And doing what he's got to do. The backline boys tonight, Darren Smith, have put in a professional shift. Youth notwithstanding, they are growing right before our eyes. We see some veteran savvy at play tonight to secure this 1-0 so far.
1: Brings a tear to your eye. Our little backline boys are all grown up here. That's the way they are playing tonight. Job still not done. 94-35 on the clock, plus probably going to add a little bit because Manu Dua was on the ground for a stretch of time.
0: We saw that Jack Osborne's here tonight, one of the celebrities. They always make, you know, their runs into BMO Stadium, celebrities being in L.A., but you know, his dad, Ozzy, may he rest in peace, had a song, No More Tears. Well, no more tears, LAFC maybe. Let's put it away. 95 minutes. So this might be it, the last opportunity. Schaffelberg heads it to Aníbal, who heads it down, but it's won back by Marky Delgado, and Sonny now is on it. Goes to Schaffelberg, no. Oscar Verhoeven is going to run the clearance to run the interference. Shines the battle like downfield to Amal Pellegrino. Elias Ashuri is scoring, him. Look at that pass by Amal. Under the legs of Porsches. Out to Elias. Elias being escorted, shepherded by Cheberco. And Elias Ashuri is just dancing around all of them. And the ball almost leaves the field. And finally, but a shove. Courtesy of Cheberco, because the frustration set it in for the black and gold. I love what I've seen tonight out of Elias Ashuri. Bienvenido.
1: Just a master class and running a couple of seconds off the clock. One for the corner flag. And if it gets taken away from you, well, commit a foul.
0: And there's Sonny trying to make a run, and it's Anders Dreyer. And Dreyer is going to be booked with the red. So Sonny was making the run. Now Sonny's going to get booked with the yellow. Anders Dreyer, wait a minute now. I'm confused. Why did he pull that on Anders Dreyer?
1: Well, Dreyer went in there with the tackle. Got to say, I thought it was a yellow card myself looking at the replay. Okay, Son on the far, on the near side to us.
0: He broke out the yellow and then he switched to the red. So now San Diego FC are playing a man down.
1: Then it was Oscar who was time wasting.
0: And Sonny lifts it into the air. Shot fired! And look out, 32-52, duck, because that was a projectile well off target past CJ Dos Santos and the goal at 97 minutes. San Diego FC seconds away from the win.
1: Again, deja vu. 10 minutes of injury time in San Diego. Somehow we got four more minutes there, which is when the equalizer gets scored. We're going on now 2 minutes beyond the minimum. I expected at least one, but you could see the frustration we talked about at that time. Son Heung-min getting ticked off with Oscar Verhoeven, who did his best to pick the ball up and prevent the restart. Smart play again beyond his years.
0: CJ boots it far onto the other side, looking for Amal Pellegrino just over his head. And the security is having trouble and giving the ball back to Cheberco, and he's arguing, leave her alone. Now the ball pushed upfield all the way back to CJ, who's going to let it roll, put the blanket on the baby, and put a blanket on the victory. Last few seconds, and that will do it. San Diego FC, lights, camera, victoria in Los Angeles. Again, taking every moment tonight to establish their authority and presence at BMO Stadium. And tonight, Anders Dreyer, all he had to do was drop in a PK, a well-earned opportunity. It was a dogfight, Darren Smith, but in the end, it's our finest city football club walking out with the 3 points.
1: Adrian, I'll tell you, that was an incredible game. High tension all the way up until the final whistle. I think we would all agree, we know San Diego Football Club, one of the things that ailed them in the first half of this season, it was not their ability to score. They had scored 30 times over the first half of the season. It wasn't that. It was goal prevention. And since the World Cup break, they have allowed 2 goals now in 4 matches. I'm not saying it's completely fixed, but it's a heck of a lot better looking than it was before we went into the World Cup break. And to do it against this team, it's one thing to do it against Minnesota, it's another thing to do it against some of the other teams respectfully. But LAFC, 11 goals in their last 4 games. Son Heung-min, goals in 4 games consecutively. This was a major, big-time, confidence-boosting performance for the entire squad, which we can talk about, but particularly for the thing that ailed SDFC most. Goal prevention and shutting it down late. Wow, what a performance for the Cromin Azul.
0: So, LAFC unbeaten in their last 8, outscoring everybody 15-4. But tonight, the well went dry. Why? Because the backline boys were singing, bye, bye, bye. San Diego FC, 3 points. Major points, because now they've turned the corner on the road, at home, starting to build that fortress. And San Diego FC are going to be tough to deal with. They're going to be La Toxica the rest of the way in the Western Conference.
1: Hey, write them off at your own peril. Write them off at your own peril. Hey, I know LAFC played midweek and a lot of their starters played, but they get paid a lot of money. They're big-time players, all-stars, guys that have done amazing things in this league. Ain't nothing going to be cheap about this. And again, I say, write this team off at your own peril. Lots of people have done it. Didn't look as easy as it was last year. It wasn't. But now it feels like these guys got the engine humming. They got it going in the right direction. And we're just getting started with some of these reinforcements as well. Not enough can be said. This team does not lose at BMO Stadium, Adrian. It just does not. And for SDFC to come up here and win in back-to-back seasons at BMO Stadium is an incredible accomplishment for the Azul y Crow.
0: And Sergio Dos Santos, again, huge, a hero under the three pipes, saving it when they need him the most. And he's done it well. He's done it all season long. And Sergio Dos Santos with the club are in front of Frontera SD. And they are celebrating the win tonight. Hey, they canceled the party.
1: I know how good we feel, and we're just broadcasting the game. Can you imagine how good it feels to be one of the players standing in front of the visiting section, looking up and seeing Frontera SD's banner, celebrating with them, doing the thunderclap here in this building for the second consecutive year? Man, what a performance. What a freaking performance from this team.
0: Sergio Dos Santos, the backline boys, the middle of the park. Bienvenido, Elias Ajuri. So much to talk about in the postgame show with Darren Smith. And yes, the rey that is San Diego FC of the Western Conference. Pues sigue siendo el rey. So yes, thank you for the song. Gente lives. San Diego FC have returned. And they've done it well tonight. And we love it. We'll talk about it on the way back on San Diego Sports 760. 1-0 Victoria for the Finest City Football Club.
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0: USC improves to 2-4-3 away from Snapdragon Stadium. They improved to 6-7-6 on the season. 24 points currently, moving up the table ahead of LA Galaxy by a couple of points with the game in hand. LAFC played earlier tonight. SDFC played and won 1-0 against Los Angeles Football Club. So, sixth win of the season, plus four goal differential, 24 points on the season, still outside looking in, but 15 more games to go. And when you think, if you're going to compartmentalize the season, the first half before the break, before League's Cup, after League's Cup, came into the day, 16 more to go, and what a way to get the final stretch cooking for San Diego Football Club. It was an Anders Dreyer penalty kick in the 89th minute that did it. That was the game winner for SDFC, who will make a very, very happy commute, as happy as it could possibly be, down the 110, down the 405, and down the 5 freeway back into San Diego tonight. And I'm sure there will be lots of members of Frontera SD and other SDFC fans who will be delighted to make that two-plus-hour commute tonight, us included. Let's get to some of the match highlights. SDFC, as mentioned, we talked about how they were really one of the worst teams defensively over the first half, if you will, of the season right before the World Cup break. 29 goals allowed for San Diego Football Club. That's a ton. That's just unsustainable. It's not going to get you into the playoffs. But tonight, and really since the second half started, SDFC has just played much better. They've only allowed 2 goals now in 4 matches since the World Cup break ended, interrupted, of course, by League's Cup. Let's get into the match highlights. There wasn't a ton in the first half of this game, but there really was one play, I think, that we circled and we talked about, and that was the name of the game tonight, was goal prevention, was defense. And you are asking teenagers, you are asking 3 players who are not legally old enough to celebrate tonight with a cocktail in Luca Bambino, Oscar Verhoeven, and Manu Dua, to go opposite one of the great goal-scoring teams in this league and 2 of the great goal scorers that this league has seen in Sun Heung-min and in Denny Bouanga. There was a play where Denny Bouanga, rare opportunity in the first half, drives around a couple of defenders, cuts the ball back. Son is standing there by himself. This is going to be one of the easiest goals of Son's career in the 21st, no, that was the 35th minute, somewhere thereabouts. Going to be one of the easiest goals that he's ever had. And he scored in 4 straight games, except Luca Bambino comes out of nowhere on a dead sprint, slides in front of the shot, knocks it over the line. LAFC settled for a corner kick, but wow, what a play by Luca Bambino.
1: Quick strike ability of LAFC. They get it to Denny Bouanga, who breaks past Manu Dua, who centers it. And it's a save at the last possible second. And it's going to be Luca Bambino canceling the episode for Sonny. Corner kick for LAFC, but great timing from the former element of the black and gold. Black by block, street by street, found his way back to erase the opportunity. An open goal, open net for Sonny, but it was again.
0: Yeah, I mean, listen, this is going to be a tap-in. I'm not exaggerating when I say this would have been one of the easier goals that he has ever scored. And as Adrian referenced there, Luca Bambino, who came through the LAFC Academy, now is with SDFC. He breaks up the play and he keeps it scoreless, was where it went into the break, into the second half. A highlight, I guess. I think it is a highlight, 53rd minute. And certainly it seemed like, you know, pregame show and some of the social media posts, Elias Ashouri, he was going to debut tonight. And then 53rd minute, number 99, the Tunisian, Elias Ashouri debuts, the new designated player for San Diego Football Club. Onto the pitch he comes to make his SDFC debut.
1: Gonna be of impact. I can feel it in my bones. Darren Smith, 27 years of age, starred for Tunisia in the most recent World Cup. He gets his first touches and immediately keeps the possession with some creativity and cheekiness, and working the throw-in for San Diego FC on the far sideline.
0: Yeah, indeed. And it was just really a special moment to watch him come onto the field. It was great to watch. As Adrian was calling the game, I will admit I was watching what was going on the bench. He's hugging all of his coaches. He was hugging all of his teammates who weren't warming up. Really, you could tell. And this is such a big moment for Elias. He comes onto the pitch. He played really well. We'll talk about that in the second segment of the post-game show. But then a little bit back and forth it went. For the match, SDFC was outshot by LAFC 13-9, 3-2 shots on target. And we talked a little bit about defense already with Luca Bambino. Huge tip of the cap to Oscar Verhoeven for Manu Dua, who broke up a scoring opportunity late. But CJ Dos Santos, he has been installed.

0: reinstalled, if you will, as the no doubt about it number one goalkeeper for San Diego Football Club. And in the 65th minute, well, he showed us why.
1: Tadari Buanga, Buanga securing it for Marky Delgado, drags it into the 18. Sonny! Saved by CJ! Dos Perros got the Rottweilers by the door. Big time save. Wasn't taking any chances if he was offside or not.
0: And then 2 minutes later, CJ was tested again, this time on a set piece, and it wasn't one, but it was two different great plays from the number one goalkeeper.
1: Not quite clear. Now it's Schaffelberg taking it from Porches. Schaffelberg puts it in, and CJ Dos Santos punches it out, and CJ Dos Santos diving left, save! CJ Dos Santos, got the Rottweilers by the door again, CJ Dos Perros.
0: Unbelievable. Just incredible there, as Adrian describes. All right, fast forward. Let's get to the score. Let's get to the goal in this game. SDFC, you know, we talked about this when we were analyzing it. We saw some late substitutions there. We saw Chris McVay come in for Ian Murphy, who I thought played pretty well. A little bit of a surprise, starting 11 for Ian Murphy. Here comes Chris McVay. Kind of late. You think, okay, is there a point? You're going to take a point. Amal Pellegrino also comes on, and he's an attacking player. And you think, well, you could put another midfielder on. You could put another defender. We've seen SDFC at times go 5-4-1. But no, another attacking player on, which sends a message. We feel like there's a goal to be had in this game. We feel like there's a goal to be had in this game. McVay and Pellegrino come on in the 85th minute. SDFC's pushing the action, pushing the action, pushing the action. They win a corner kick. On the corner kick, there's a shot on target. Looks like initially it was saved by Lloris. And about 60 seconds later, our referee tonight, who did a great job, Ismail Elfath, we have to give him credit, did a great job tonight, gets buzzed down from the video official, Michael Radchuk, and says, why don't we take a look at this? The SDFC players were insisting there was a handball on the shot on target. After video review, the SDFC players weren't just begging, they were right. There was a handball on Ryan Porches, penalty kick. We know Anders Dreyer, he is our man. Anders Dreyer, our two-time All-Star with 7 goals and 7 assists thus far on the season, steps to the spot in the 89th minute and picks up his 8th goal of the season.
1: Paletero. Lowe. Fires. Goal! Goal! Taram, param, pam, param, pam, pam. Goal del Paletero! San Diego 1, LAFC none.
0: Unreal moment, incredible moment, and it happens on the side of the field where the away section is, so he's looking right up into Frontera SD, 600 strong tonight, made their presence felt. Pelotero takes off the shirt, waves it around, smoke goes off, somebody will pay that fine, don't worry about it. And then you have to last through some of the agony that we've been through this year. You have to suffer a little bit. LAFC has scored 6 times in injury time. And then SDFC has allowed 5 goals in injury time, but tonight SDFC sees it home. Let's listen to their happy manager, Mikey Vadas.
2: This meeting is being recorded.
0: Okay. All right. Well, as mentioned, and we'll find out when Mikey starts. Okay. Well, we'll try to figure this out here. As they are underneath the building, LAFC has scored 6 goals in injury time, including the equalizer at Snapdragon Stadium. SDFC has dropped 10 points this year in injury time. First, it was FC Dallas, Real Salt Lake, Portland, LA, FC Cincinnati. So, you know, this has been one of the stories. Why is SDFC not as good as it was last? Well, this is part of it. Injuries are part of it. Red cards are part of it. You know, there's a lot that goes into this. And so to see them finish the match, play as well as they did defensively, wow. Amazing performance from them. Now let's listen to Mikey Bottas.
3: Roller coaster in the day.
4: Nah, just focus on a real complete performance against a top team. This is high-level football at its best. You know, you go away to LAFC with all the firepower that they have. You're going to concede chances. You're going to concede momentum at times. But we also found ways to suffer the right way together during those momentum. But also we were able to shift momentum. We were able to create chances. And ultimately, the most important thing is that it was a really – important team victory, and we'll deal with everything else after.
3: Yeah, just what you saw from CJ's victory.
4: I think Yeah, he comes up with a few really big saves. The disallowed, he'll be disappointed on that he hesitates there. Unfortunately, it's disallowed. And what I really like is the response that he has, because he comes out more aggressively on the next two actions. It was a sometimes things go your way where it was a learning lesson that didn't cost us.
3: And losing Anders that they end on with.
4: Yeah, it's annoying. But listen, what I'm feeling about the squad right now is we have an injection of players and talent that you can see that we can roll out a different lineup and be very
0: All right. Well, I guess from the bowels of BMO Stadium, we're dealing with a little bit of a technical glitch. But Adrian, I think that's an excellent point from Mikey. You know, we talked a little bit about, I think in real time, we both said it looked like CJ just maybe was a little hesitant on the goal that gets disallowed. But Mikey makes a great point. He comes out, he's more aggressive. And we just played the highlights here, the punch out, the save right afterwards. What he did against Sun, like maybe that's all part of this as well, right?
1: Yeah, we'll discuss it. I think Mikey's ready. No?
0: Right, let's go back to Mikey.
1: I think the Falcons messing around with the lines there.
0: Let's see if we can reconnect.
4: It's going to be, you're in the wrong line of work. And I think it was a really mature, complete performance where, of course, you give up chances. But we also were able to create chances. I think if we're a little bit cleaner on the ball, we concede less transitions than we did, which would eliminate those chances. And I think we would actually create some bigger moments. But those are details that we're going to focus on tomorrow. Because right now, the most important thing is that we got a really important win away from home. And this should be a precipice moment, because we do it against the top team. And we know we can still get better.
5: Yeah.
4: And we found a way to win. And it was a team performance.
5: I believe some games are like games that change a season around or sort of give momentum to a season. Do you feel like this could be a game that sort of propels you guys and get on a hot streak?
4: I absolutely do. I believe in momentum and energy and life and the flow of it. And this is a game where you can see that everybody was really committed to do the dirty work and to make sure that we did whatever we had to do possible to win the game, but still look like us. And I think it's absolutely a game that we can build on and use as inspiration to know that what we can do, because we know we can still take steps forward as well.
5: And final one for me. You've had much success against this team, actually both LA teams. Is there something about this? Is it the matchups you match up well with LAFC? Is it just an added juice to play sort of a rivalry game in a sense? What do you feel has been sort of the success for you guys that you've had against LAFC?
4: It's like football. It's football. You know, we get up for the game. They get up for the game. In our very short history, it's gone our way, but it's football. These are tightly contested matches. And I'm just so proud that how the guys fought tonight against a top team with top talent, really well coached team that's been flying. And we've had struggles this year, you know, and we've all of our guys just committed to continue fighting and to continue getting back to our best. And I think this is one that we need to use as motivation for sure.
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0: All right. Well, with that said, should we take a quick timeout, come back, wrap it up? Adrian's here. We'll respond and get some final thoughts as we get set to hit the road from Los Angeles. What a performance from San Diego Football Club. The first of hopefully many to come here over the remaining 15 matches of 2026. We'll be back. Extra time continues. 1-0 San Diego Football Club in Los Angeles takes down LAFC for the second consecutive season. 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
0: 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So there are two teams that Los Angeles Football Club has never beaten since joining the league in 2018. One of them is the Chicago Fire. The other one,
1: the Finest City Football Club. Uh-huh. And tonight, again, just to close it out, I mean, what a great win. Because it comes down to what you hear, a cliche in sports, right? In history, you heard it many times. Offense wins you games. Defense wins you championships. And tonight, I like the base. I like what CJ Dos Santos coming into his own again, coming up with saves. You know, he was watching and learning from Bocinha because he came up just as big, grande. CJ Dos Santos again under the three pipes. And then when you look at Luca Bombino, how he's growing right before our eyes. I mean, Luca Bombino, you said it really nicely during the match. I mean, he's the nicest kid off of the field. You talk to him. He's a great teammate. You see how he is, how he is in the group. But then he flips a switch. When it's game time, he becomes a stone-cold killer. Chiellini taught him well. And then you look at Gabriel Pirani. Another positive point. I like what Gabriel Pirani was doing in the middle of the park most of the match. Aníbal Godoy looks like he's back to feeling fully healthy. And he was an authority out there. And those moments where he needed to slow the game down, slow down the pace of LAFC, not let them get in behind, just interrupt just enough so that it would complicate things for them. I think you look at what Elias Ashuri provided, you know, once he hit the field, I like what's brewing here with San Diego FC. We talked about some of the depth. You hit those points tonight as well, Darren. And San Diego FC have, you know, I just looked right now. There's a new plaque that they just put up that says, owned and operated by San Diego FC. It reminds me of those times where the Padres used to go into Dodger Stadium the Caminiti years and just absolutely own the building. And I know I'm just kind of bringing up memories, but the memories here when it comes to LAFC and San Diego FC, yet it's been, you know, it's just the beginning, but this has become an instant classic, period. What a dogfight. Mark Dos Santos talking in third person, and, you know, he doesn't do what Mike Gior. He didn't say that, but that's what we understood. He doesn't do what other coaches do, like tinkering around, making blah, blah, blah. Okay. Pues ahí está. There is your squad. They were being outrun, out-hustled, outplayed. Sonny, such a great player that he created stuff out of nothing. Then Ibuanga was the one that was kind of just, you know, well, what do I do here? I have to deal with Oscar Bergomen, and then all of a sudden, Luca Bombino and Manu Dua. And that's the other one I want to bring up. Manu Dua. Talk about growing right before our eyes. Manu Dua is becoming an excellent center back. And with mistakes, with things, the growing pains that would come with it, I like what's developing. And we saw the growth tonight in also having the ability to drop down a little bit of the dark arts. Taking some contact, going to ground, and hey, you got hit in the head. Other teams have done it to us. Why not us do it to them, in Manu's mind, right? So he did it brilliantly. So he's learned well from Aníbal Godoy. If that's the professor of the dark arts there at Hogwarts and at Singing Hills, I love what I'm seeing. So overall, Mikey, you know, I think he hit it on the head. There were some things that he would like to see be done better, of course, be a little bit more clean, avoid some of these obvious transitions the few times that they had them. But that's all going to be ironed out. I like what we're building. I like what San Diego FC is doing. I like that they're turning the corner. I like that they're turning the Murph Dragon into a fortress now. And the confidence is building. The squad's getting bigger. And guys are ready to play and step up. And I like what you mentioned also a little bit earlier about Amal Pellegrino. Just going in there and being a veteran. Just giving you that presence of field and letting them know, hey, we're not going to throttle back. We're going to play our style, right to dream style of play, which is constantly attack. We saw all of those. So check, check, check the victory. And we walk out of this building once again with 3 points.
0: I like what Amal does also defensively because he, you know, he's got such long strides, Adrian, that he can just be a nuisance when you're ahead. And he's just chasing the ball around as teams like LAFC are trying to pass it out of the back. I do like, obviously we like when he puts the ball in the net, but I also like that he just has these really, really long strides where he almost gets underestimated because he's right on top of one of the ball carriers there in a heartbeat. Now, there was one unfortunate thing, and I must admit I did not realize this until after we signed off, and that is that the yellow card that Anders Dreyer picked up in the 6 minute of injury time was his second yellow. So that is so yellow card accumulation, yes, because he got sent off. He was red carded, which means he is going to miss Wednesday's match against Portland Timbers. I did not realize that in real time. He picked up a yellow, it says here, in the 90th.
1: See, I didn't see that.
0: And then he picked up a second yellow. I didn't see that one in the 90th. I saw the one in the 6 minute. I said, yeah, of course, yes. Like what he's doing in that spot, Son had the ball. He's not going to let him start dribbling around at the end of the match. But I didn't realize that was the second. So we're going to have to play without Anders on Wednesday away at Portland.
1: But that's what Mikey said, right? And that's why
0: whatever
1: Tyler
0: takes.
1: And that's why Tyler constructed the squad the way he did with what he could, and he made those moves. And Irving Lozano now is with G's, and San Diego FC have moved forward. And you see how they were able to just turn that page, build again, rebuild this mojo, rebuild this great feeling that we're all just kind of enjoying in the finest city from here to San Diego right now. And it's just phenomenal when you look at a team that is as good as LAFC, as confident as they are, and as consistent as they are. They don't lose. And tonight, they lost, and they got outplayed and out-hustled by their little brother down south. And little brother no more. Like I said, owned and operated like San Diego FC, LAFC.
0: 3 wins, 1 draw, 0 losses in 4 matches against LAFC. I would like, we'll talk about this later in the week, but David Vasquez feels like a big opportunity for him in Portland again.
1: Yep.
0: We could talk about it in a couple of days, but they will be without. And, you know, usually you would think at times, wow, if you're going to be without that guy, like, do you have a chance? Adrian, the bench tonight. Just because it makes me feel good, I want to say these names again, and I think it will make everybody feel good. Elias Ashuri, Yepe, Oni, Chris McVay, Amal Pellegrino off the bench. There have been games we've seen where I'm not sure like our starters were as good as some of the guys that came off the bench tonight. And Mikey pushed all the right buttons because you and I looked and we're like, huh, no Yepe, huh? Coming out of Leagues Cup? What's that all about? Huh, interesting. Wow, Ian Murphy. Oh, that's kind of interesting.
1: And Ian did a good job, by the way.
0: He did a good job.
1: I don't want to forget to add him into that mix because we're focused on the guys that are being developed right before our eyes. But
0: those are three starters, though. Ian came in great. Yepe, Oni, and Chris McVay. Every game that they've played, they've been starters. And Mikey said, you know, let me roll the dice here tonight. Yeah. Whatever his thinking was, it worked. And good for him and good for the players. Good for everybody for accepting it and performing their role as well as they did here in this one tonight.
1: And, of course, playing without Paletero is going to make things difficult against the Portland Timbers. But you said it with the addition of Elias Ashuri, who, again, he might not have scored, but I like what I saw. I saw a guy that you're going to have to worry about if you're a backline, if you're defending, if you're tactically just drawing things up against San Diego FC. Now you have to take into account what's going to be on that left side, complementing Anders Dreyer. Marcus Imbark's in the middle. Tonight we saw him make some runs, but maybe Marcus also needs to kind of just take a step back, reassess things, because we know what he's capable of when he's going right. Gabriel Pirani, again, I can't say it enough. I like what he's done since he's been included. Hey, so that left side's going to look a little bit different. And Mikey now has other options. Again, courtesy of Tyler Heaps. And credit to Tyler, how he's identified these players that fit in and contribute right away. And we saw it in that last matchup in Leagues Cup against Puebla. So it goes in, gets in there. Dagurdan. It's only going to get better. And San Diego FC, with confidence, are going to be even more dangerous. Again, I said it at the top of this post-game show, they are now La Toxica in the Western Conference. No one's going to want to dance with San Diego FC. But now it's about consistency on the road that they try to build as they go to Portland. And that's not going to be a fun place to play as that, that cabañita del terror is a real thing. But we've been there, done that. San Diego FC right now, just enjoy the moment, enjoy the win, enjoy the 3 points, and we're going to enjoy some food, but we can't enjoy tacos when we leave here because there are no good tacos, and I'm saying it out loud, there are no good tacos in L.A., period. We find the good tacos in San Diego and Tijuana, punto, that's it. I know a lot of my friends in L.A., oh, it's a battle of the today. They were talking about, we should call this the taco derby. I'm like, wait, yeah, because it's L.A. tacos versus, well, no, it's not a competition. San Diego tacos are elite. L.A. tacos are, they're not elite. That's all I'm saying. And San Diego FC is elite. When they come into this building, they've shown it. They show it again. And I'm just proud of the Finest City Football Club just turning the corner after everything that this club has gone through. The ups and downs and the roller coaster that was the first half prior to the World Cup. They turned things around. They're getting a little confidence. That battle with Xolos did something. And it just woke up the Murph Dragon again. And things are looking good. Now it's time to be consistent and build and get back into that hunt, but tonight was a great start.
0: Yep, you want to turn a corner, you do it again and again and again, like we saw last year when you go on the run. For what it's worth, Portland didn't play today. They play tomorrow in Chicago. So SDFC has to play back-to-back away. This, you know, is a bus trip. This isn't a flight. I don't think it was a flight. And for, I know LAFC has flown down to San Diego. I don't think that SDFC flew up here, but I'm not positive about that. But in Chicago tomorrow, then Portland flies home. So SDFC will make the trip up there to the Pacific Northwest. And as you said, crazy things happen, but a rematch from last year's playoffs. We know SDFC owes Portland. That's one of those teams, too, that scored late against SDFC and took a couple points off the board from the Azulichrome. So, you know, we owe them one, too. Just like we owe this team one, we owe that team one as well.
1: But tonight, I think Dagurdan told us inside the six, and I'm going to take that phrase, and that's what we ended with. He said, we have to manage to do some damage. And they did. They win tonight 1-0. They did just enough to earn that PK opportunity just for out-hustling, out-playing, just being craftier, being tougher than LAFC, and they get a tough win in Studio 3252. When the lights were on at their brightest, And Diego FC, once again, were the team that shines.
0: Man of the match, I think, Chris McVay. Although you could go Luca Bombino, you could give it to Oscar. I say CJ, though, welcome back. You yes. are goalkeeper numero uno.
1: That's it.
0: That's our guy. That is our guy. How about Super Jack Powers?
1: Super Jack Powers, he's really good. He's our engineer, and we wouldn't change him. Excelente, Jack Powers, Super Powers, siempre. Thank you very much.
0: Looks like the sandbar at Mission Beach was going off tonight, the official watch party, so that was a ton of fun. I'm sure we'll have another watch party coming up on Wednesday. And before we wrap up, Adrian, I think it's important for us to say thank you very much for the hospitality.
1: Oh, yeah.
0: Our friend Danny Sanchez, who is a Chula
1: yes.
0: Vistan, is the man with the plan here at LAFC. And he helped us out with our broadcast tonight.
1: He came to check on us.
0: He came to check on us. He gave us incredible hospitality.
1: No, he brought us sushi. No, Eduardo.
0: We love Danny Sanchez. He is one of the greatest human beings that I've met while we were in media. And we thank him very much for taking good care of us tonight. We couldn't have done it without Danny. Be safe driving home.
1: Hermano, igualmente, and to all of you. Buenas nights. Enjoy the win. Huge. And the vibes are up now in the finest city.
0: Vibes are up. Let's keep them up. Our next broadcast will be Wednesday for Jack Powers, for Mike Usher, for Adrian. I'm Darren. Enjoy the rest of your Saturday night, everybody, and we'll see you Wednesday here on San Diego Sports 760.
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6: Doesn't seem like a big enough payoff. I mean,
8: yeah.
6: All right, so Taylor.
8: Give me an example.
6: But it stands to reason, if Brady's not drafted, then six other teams, or maybe one other team, who knows,
2: they're winning those. Brady still gets drafted.
6: Right.
2: Everybody just forgets about Tom Brady's existence. That's the difference.
6: Okay.
2: Like mine, for instance.
6: Okay. Yes.
2: 2004, I want to forget Red Sox-Yankees Game 7, where the Red Sox complete the 3-0.
6: You just want to forget it.
2: Comeback.
6: It still happened. You just want to forget it.
2: It still happens. You're just...
8: You're erasing it from your memory. Correct. You're not erasing the moment from sports history, which is the line I'm reading right here.
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2: Yep, you're erasing it from sports history.
6: Okay. Well, I don't want to erase the day my dad took me to my first football game, Shea Stadium. I mean, I don't want to erase that day. It was a great day. I enjoyed that day.
2: Cubs fans wish they could erase the Steve Bartman memory.
8: Man.
10: Sure.
8: I would remind them so much.
2: But
8: I would.
2: You forgot.
8: My brain would work so hard to remember that that I would overcome this hurdle.
6: You would try to jar it back into their memories?
8: I'd be like, Moises, don't you remember what happened, man? Come on.
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We are wrapping it up on the Bernie Fratto Show. We'll be coming to you since 11 p.m. Pacific on Saturday night. Once again, so much thanks to all the great callers from the midnight hour. Another outstanding, raucous,

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16: I'm Kenny Michaels. This is Striking Gold. Welcome back to the show. Don't forget to follow me on Instagram. Go to Striking Gold with Kenny Michaels and follow me. 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Okay. The number to get me live, 888-961-0222. That's the number to get me live. I'm Kenny Michaels, Striking Gold. Welcome back to the show. 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It's the fastest way to get your IRA moved and the best way to get your IRA moved because you get me helping you. So that's always a good thing, right? You get the most passionate gold guy there is, okay? I want to spend a little time before I get back into this Rand Paul thing. This is huge news. Huge news. But before I get into that, I want to talk about something about people always ask me why Golden Crest medals. And before I tell you why to call Golden Crest, let me tell you why not to call other people. Okay? There are so many gold companies, and this is where you, the public, you have to be careful and you have to do your homework. Please, I beg you to do your homework. I beg you, do your homework. go to the Better Business Bureau. Type in all the places you're thinking about buying gold from. Type it in. And when their profile comes up, click where it says complaints. And look how many in the last 12 months and look how many in the last 3 years. So there are several online companies, one big one in particular, that has 200 complaints in the last 12 months. Now, here's my question. If you were Googling a restaurant and they had 200 complaints in the last 12 months, would you eat there? I'm betting probably not. Okay, next thing. If you were going to take your car to a mechanic and you didn't know where to go, so you Googled some mechanics, and they had 200 complaints in the last 12 months, would you take your car there? No. In everything we do in life, we don't want to be serviced improperly. We don't want to be ripped off. We don't want to lose money if we can. We want to make sure we're not getting scammed. Elderly people get scammed all the time with crazy schemes. And so why am I saying call Golden Crest Metals? Not my company. I don't own that company. But I've done my homework. And one thing that stood out to me about Golden Crest Metals is that Bloomberg, one of the largest financial reporting institutions in America today, endorses Golden Crest Metals. Of all the gold and silver companies that are out there, why did they choose them? Because there were no complaints. And because of their business model and the way they do business, it's all about the customer. There is no way in hell I will put my name on a radio show telling you to call a company if they were a bad company. I wouldn't be doing that because that's a reflection to me. That would not only tarnish my reputation, it could tarnish my good looks. And I'm not willing to risk my good looks over any company. I spend too much time with the whole, you know, the makeup and the massage. And I haven't done the Botox thing yet. I hope I don't have to go down that road. All right. Anyway, the point is there's a reason why I tell you to call Golden Crest Metals. Because I know price-wise, nobody will beat them. I already know that. I already know from customer service standpoint, nobody will beat them. I already know from a silver promotion, nobody will beat them. 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It's not about, they work as a volume-based dealer. It's not about how much they make on you. They don't make a lot on you. 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Literally ripping people off. 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So I hope I've made myself clear. 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And my reputation speaks for itself, so I'll leave it there. All right, one thing I want to talk about is that Rand Paul thing. Okay, that Rand Paul thing was, I want to talk about that, okay? You know, you need to know that he visited Fort Knox. He did a survey with Americans, asking Americans if they would want to go back to the gold standard. 80% of the gold standard people said yes. They want America back on the gold standard. Right after that, listen to this. Read between the lines. Right after that, Trump says, let's make America gold again. Wow. That comes out right after Rand Paul's Fort Knox visit and right after Rand Paul's survey. Right after. Trump says, make America gold again. Let's go. That's why you move your IRA. That's why you move your 401k. We've all been trying to find a way to have to pay less tax. We have to find a way to pay less tax. And now, all of a sudden, we finally found a way. Gold and silver. Finally, this thing's taken off. The rally is here. The rally's upon us. By the end of the year, this is according to Wells Fargo. By the end of the year, Wells Fargo says, you ready for this? Here's what Wells Fargo says. I'll read it to you right now. They expect gold to double by end of year. Okay? They expect gold to double by end of year. Okay? End of year. So, you're talking almost $9,000 an ounce for gold. So that being said, you're going to be priced right out. You're going to be priced right out of gold if you don't get into it now. If you don't get into it now, you're going to be priced right out of gold. Okay? What you can afford today, you won't be able to afford tomorrow if you don't move that retirement account. And then what happens? Then you're stuck in paper, and Uncle Sam loves you, and you're hooked. You're married to Uncle Sam for life. That's it. You can be a victim of higher tax or a survivor of higher tax. That's up to you. Okay? It's not your financial advisor's decision. It's yours. It's your money. I read you all these articles. I tell you what's going on to show you where we're headed. Citibank came out and says silver's going to triple. That's the second bank now. Bank of America was the first, said the same thing. Fox News, the rush for gold is sweeping the country. Market Watch, investors chasing gold due to the rally in future pricing. Future pricing, you know what that means? Wow. Okay? Seeking Alpha says gold is rallying due to deep pocket buyers. You know who that is? China and the U.S. Okay? Yahoo Finance, China just opened their version of Fort Knox. Hong Kong Knox. That's where it is. It's in Hong Kong. They just opened it. Rand Paul visited Fort Knox. Verified everything's there. Rand Paul says since 1971, the dollar's lost 85% of its value, while since 1971, gold's gone up 12,580%. So all this talk about gold, gold, gold, silver, silver, silver, gold, gold, gold, all these articles, all these investors, all these countries, all these politicians, everybody's sweeping gold. Everybody's talking about gold. And you're invested in what was, not in what is. You now have an opportunity to invest in something that does better than the stock market and has more privacy to it. Allows you to keep more of your funds. Let's go. If you don't get into gold now and you don't get into silver now, folks, you're going to get priced out. There's a $1.5 billion reset of gold going on right now in China. Listen to this. Korea, who hasn't bought gold in 13 years, just bought 13 tons of gold last month. 13 tons of gold. And Korea hasn't bought gold in 13 years. Why are all of a sudden they buying gold? Because they figured it out. They realized, oh boy, guess where we're headed? Guess where the world is headed? Okay? There's a worldwide rally for gold and silver. There's a rush for silver for manufacturing and a shortage of it. Okay? Last week, I played a video of Kevin O'Leary, and he said people ask him, should I invest in gold? Okay, I'll play it for you right now if you want to hear it. Listen to this.
11: You know, people ask me all the time, should I invest in gold? You should always be investing in gold. Gold goes up in value. That's proven for thousands of years.
16: Okay, he said everyone should invest in gold. Gold goes up in value, and it's proven for thousands of years. Now, listen to this. The stock market ain't been around thousands of years, number one. Number two is, when that gold goes up, you keep more of your money. When your stocks go up, Uncle Sam gets more of your money. Your choice. This is why I'm against when financial advisors don't tell the truth. This is the biggest issue that I have. I have no knock on a financial advisor. That's the job they do. Fabulous. But if you're really managing someone's money, you should be honest. Have high morals, high ethics. You should be honest based on their age, where they should be. Not where your paycheck should be, but where the customer should be. Thus, why Golden Crest is who they are. Thus, why who I am. I am a senior. You understand that I've seen gold companies rip people off. I've witnessed it firsthand. I can't tell you how many people have gone to other gold companies because somebody famous was advertising for them, and they ended up getting ripped off. Look, one of the largest gold companies out there, what was it, a month ago? I think William Devane was advertising for them. They filed bankruptcy. They left all their people that were buying gold holding the bag. Why did all those people buy from that company? Because William Devane came on TV and said, buy from these guys. 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Wah, wah, wah. 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And now all those people lost their money. 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Okay? Golden Crest Metals is where you want to be. 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All right. We have a few minutes. Still 5 minutes. Yes? Okay. So I'm going to spend this last 5 minutes talking about cash in the bank. So you've heard me say week after week how cash in the bank, I think the whole federal banking system is a scam. That's what I think. It's a government scam. Why do I say that? Well, think about it. You walk into the bank, you have some money. The bank says, oh, put your money in a CD. We'll give you 3.5%, 4%. And you say, oh, that sounds good. And so they tie your money up for a year or 6 months. They tie your money up. You can't use it, can't get to it. And they give you 3.5%, 4%. And you think, oh, I hit Powerball. And then the year is up. You take your piddly little 4% and your money. And then they send you a tax form. Now you have this interest form, tax form, that you have to that tells the government how much you made of that 4%. Then you give it to your accountant. And you pay tax on that 4%. So that 4% became 1.75%. What a scam. It's a government scam. It doesn't benefit you. It benefits the government and the bank.

0: Irvin used to do with those, you know, championship Cowboys squads. Or they'd have the, you know, he goes when Dez Bryant would make a catch. Or if they drop the ball, hey, Michael Irvin would never do that. Yeah. Right? He goes, so I'm in there. And as he praised it, I get my flowers every time a ball's thrown to one of these guys. At least once a game, my name's going to be invoked. For Jaden Daniels, look, I understand pride, hubris. The connection to a number is certainly can be there for you. I mean, I don't know. I'm old enough to where it was, you know, based on your size, they just handed you a jersey out of a box.
1: Yeah,
0: and you turned them back in at the end.
1: I wasn't good enough to get to pick my number when I played high school football. They gave
0: you know what
1: me
0: I mean. Like here's your number, and go have fun with it. I mean, that was like so. Every year you'd have photo day, and it's like, why are you wearing that this year? I think I got to pick my number like twice, and then if you were on the traveling all-star
1: my senior
0: team,
1: year,
0: you could fight
1: I
0: with
1: kept.
0: People.
1: I got the option to keep my number my senior year playing high school football. I mean, that was just because I had it for the last 2 years. It was not because I chose it.
0: Yeah,
1: but so I had the option to keep it.
0: But it's one of those little side stories that gave us some fun over the course of the year. And everybody started thinking about their teams and jersey retirements and whatever else. White Sox just did that for Ozzie Guillen and all of those kind of things. But
1: yeah, in baseball, the manager gets a number too, so you got to retire his number too.
0: Well, yeah.
1: It's crazy retiring.
0: You know, Ozzie had the bonus of being a rookie of the year for them going back to 1985.
1: Yeah, that's true.
0: Playing
1: but,
0: a long
1: but
0: time.
1: But baseball is the only sport where the manager also has a uniform and a number.
0: By the way,
1: it's very unique. That's why I love baseball. It's the most unique sport.
0: I still love that they're in the uniforms.
1: Yeah, they're wearing the tight pants.
0: Man. Let's
1: 75-year-old Joe Torre. Flopping around in the tight baseball pants.
0: I mean, I think of Zimmer and Pedro.
1: Yeah, oh, Zim. Oh, that's a great
0: think
1: example.
0: Think about Tommy Lasorda or
2: absolutely
0: Earl Weaver walking out to the mound. All right, so let's get back to it. Washington, another squad with great questions. Another 7.5 win total. Tunsil's already hurt. Okonkwo's the tight end, and you've got Bill Kroski Merritt and Rashad White in your backfield.
1: Yeah, new play caller. One of the new play callers, David Blau. Big difficulty spike in the schedule. Historically soft over the last couple years. This year, much harder. Cowboys, Seahawks, Niners, Rams, Eagles twice. I kind of am on the under here. I think if Daniels healthy plays to his peak, they got a chance to go over. I don't feel it this year. I think they've got a lot of stuff going on behind the scenes, and I don't love this Daniel story. Where's his head at right now? That's going to be something to keep an eye on as we get into the early parts of the season.
0: McLaurin, Diggs, McCaffrey, the comeback, some very bullish. I'm with you. I'm on the under. I think the division's tough, and I think the Cowboys are mighty interesting to me. Maybe Jerry talks some sense into me or the world. Anyway, he's Jared. I'm Mike. Coming up next, a lot on the rookie quarterbacks here on Fox. We are Fox Sports.
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3: 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Washington backup quarterback Marcus Mariota is out this month with a sprained MCL. Packers tight end Tucker Kraft returned to full practice after last year's torn ACL. Defensive tackle Aaron Donald worked out with the Rams again today. Cleveland